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Triple M's Awesome 80s Friday. Aussie Crawl are getting back together. Never seen them live. Can't wait. It's going to happen as part of the Red Hot Summer Tour at Sandstone Point Hotel, the 18th of October. Now, if we can get John and George back, I'd love to see the Beatles.

0: Mossy rolling into Triple M's awesome 80s Friday. It was on this day, 1985, that all roads led to the Atla Twin Drive-In. We were hanging the speaker up in the window to see this brand new movie called Back to the Future.
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0: 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We're going to get Barnsley's brother on next on Triple M's Awesome 80s Friday.
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10: 22 degrees, no humidity. 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
1: Billy Joel making a return soon on Triple M's Awesome 80s Friday. Part of the all-star cast for that massive song from 1985. Some classic Stones tones coming. We'll play anything. The deal is, if we played it when we were FM 104 in the 80s and made it a hit, it gets a run again today. This is Triple M's Awesome 80s Friday.
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2: 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Breakdown Gateway Extension southbound of the Logan Motorway, Drew Vale, and a breakdown Logan Motorway eastbound after Logan Lee Road at Meadowbrook. A huge range of TVs are on sale at JB Hi-Fi. Add a soundbar of the same brand and score an extra 20% off this week at JB Hi-Fi. 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
6: Good morning. I'm

0: out alive. He was found beneath 140 tons of rubble after the deadly June 24 quakes. International rescue teams kept him alive with water and an IV drip before finally pulling him free. And fewer Aussies are packing a bag this winter, with a new Tourism and Transport Forum survey finding holiday plans have dropped from 74% 2 years ago to just 54%.
1: Triple M Sport.
0: Mo Salah is looming as Egypt's wild card, but the Socceroos might not see him from kickoff. Former Socceroos captain Craig Foster telling Sky he'd be surprised if Egypt starts its skipper in Dallas after last week's hamstring injury.
2: He is a high-intensity player as well. Everything, you know, at full speed, sprinting in behind, dribbling very fast. So he would be in danger of reactivating that.
0: And Ryan Papenhuyzen is putting the comeback chat to bed, denying reports he's been in talks with the Bulldogs.
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0: Partly cloudy today across Brisbane, down to 11 tonight. Mostly sunny tomorrow and 23. Sunday, partly cloudy and 21 degrees. 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

is how we do it. This is how we wrap up the working week. A day full of 80s. Hope you're enjoying Triple M's awesome 80s Friday. And I would just like to commend Queensland thinking here. This is why we have the greatest state. We've just solved the impossible question. How do you watch soccer at 3 a.m. tomorrow morning in the World Cup? Simple. You let the pubs keep pouring till 7 a.m. How very, very Queensland. I am here for it. Nothing says doing your patriotic duty like having a schnitty at 3:45 a.m. Go you!

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Let's class the place up. Some Fleetwood Mac now playing on Triple M's awesome 80s Friday.

0: times in the morning. Greatest hits all day. Brizzy's Triple M cranked up nice and loud. Mike from Clontarf's on his way back from the grand final rematch for the Lions last night.
1: Oh, mate, that's sensational. And I do regret I went hard a little bit early, going, ah, you guys are gone. And then half-time, we're a little bit worried.
0: Coming up, one song, 46 of the biggest names in music, over 20 million copies sold. One of the defining moments of the 80s is coming up next at Triple M.
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9: Patrick. Patrick, it's 3 in the morning. What are you doing?
10: Oh, no, nothing.
9: Are you watching filthy videos again?
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10: What?
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I've been looking forward to this, something very different on Triple M's awesome 80s Friday. Perhaps the biggest musical moment of that decade, aside from Live Aid, USA for Africa, We Are the World, 46 of the world's biggest stars together in one studio in one night, laying this down. Let's relive the magic now on Triple M's awesome 80s Friday. There comes

0: On Triple M's Awesome 80s Friday, we are the world, USA for Africa. Billy Joel is part of that recording. Sometimes.
1: Bruce and I, we knew each other. And when everybody's singing together, sometimes Bruce and I are in the chorus and sometimes we're not, because there was a big pile of deli sandwiches on the other side of the room.
2: Yeah.
1: And we kept going together over to get a beer and a sandwich.
0: The Boss is coming up right after he sneaks the Sambo. One of the great duets of the 80s on the way. Queen and Bowie. More eyebrow-arching music variety. Yeah. It's all coming up with Joshua Tree Olek on Triple M's Awesome 80s Friday.
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17: 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Got a crash Ascot, Lancaster Road near Yabba Street. Centre breakdown and debris gateway southbound at Illawarra Street in Stretton. 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
21: Hi there, I'm Matthew Layton. Labor wants sharper teeth in its under-16 social media ban, but the Coalition says the bite still is not big enough. Liberal frontbencher Sarah Henderson telling the ABC the bill needs to be properly tested, with tougher amendments needed to keep children safer online.
22: This is a social media ban which is failing. This is all the government has done in 4 years. A half-baked law which is poorly designed, which was rushed, which is badly implemented and which is not working.
21: Power bills are turning into a real headache, with household energy debt climbing to its worst level in 5 years. New figures show more than 150,000 people are on hardship programs, while disconnections have more than doubled over the past

last year. 8 days after Venezuela's twin earthquakes, a security guard has been pulled alive from a crushed car park. And Taylor Swift and Travis Kelce have reportedly gone from love story to married life. The New York Post says

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1: Partly cloudy today across Brisbane, down to 11 tonight. Mostly sunny tomorrow and 23. Sunday, partly cloudy and 21 degrees. 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

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Welcome. Triple M's Awesome 80s Friday, the day we take our playlist back to the decade where music was best. Probably had something to do with the musos of the 80s being ahead of their time, right? 2017, Australians made same-sex marriage legal. Duran Duran were writing tunes about gay warriors all the way back in 80s.

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0: good times, greatest 80s hits all day. It really is all about the nostalgia with Triple M's Awesome 80s Friday. Stephen Logan Home, I know you've had a run-in with these guys before, mate.
1: Right, back in the 80s, after Expo 88, I was living over at Rose Lee, and I was renting a granny flat behind a house, and the people who rented the house were Larry and Marianne. And Larry and Marianne decided to get married in their backyard, my front yard, and Larry happened to be the tour manager for Ice House.
0: Interesting.
1: So I had Ivor and the gang sitting up against my front wall while I was having a shower inside getting ready for the wedding.
0: Oh, mate, one of those moments you'll never forget. Hopefully we take you right there next when we play Great Southern Land. Triple M's Awesome 80s Friday.
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0: Right, there's the sound of Rico Kasek dragging the new wave into Triple M's Awesome 80s with the Cars. Tonight she comes. Triple M's Awesome 80s Friday. Going to continue with some classic Jovi next. Or we get to do a Chisel song you might have seen live at the Homestead Tavern in Zilvia. A classic in Flame Trees soon. And you know, it has been a while since we experienced the genius that is David Byrne and Talking Heads. So once in a lifetime, we'll fix that in 10 minutes when we play it on Triple M. Good times and greatest hits.
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0: Brisbane's good times in the morning, the greatest 80s hits all day. Triple M's awesome 80s Friday, really pulling out songs about the Aussie landscape all over this playlist. I mean, we had Great Southern Land, Ice House like 30 minutes ago. Cold Chisel's Flame Trees is in less than 10 minutes. Hell, even this song got Shane Howard from Goanna going full nature man after his music career.
1: For all my travels, and there are beautiful places. I love the Kimberleys. I love parts of northern Queensland and the rainforest areas. And, you know, a lifetime is really not enough to see Australia.

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1: You've got a reno going on. Any leaks?
2: Oh, yeah. How fun is that? Little one. Corey's going to get on to today.
1: Is he just?
2: Yes.
3: 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That was Marto telling Corey.

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1: I've been listening since the 80s too, when you started. 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
2: Who do you have in your record collection?
1: Oh, I used to have a lot of the Rippers and all that sort of stuff. I love the Eurythmics. Yeah!

0: Def Leppard, Brisbane's good times and greatest. It's Triple M's Awesome 80s Friday, which is normally the best day of the week. I will say, though, Monday is way more important with it being Triple M's No Talk Day. This is a whole day of Triple M programming which gets pulled off of the radio. We've got no hosts, no ads, no traffic, just music and a heap of important conversation starters, which Brett from Sanford took literally in previous years. Mate, you got a conversation going with one of your friends. Was he going all right afterwards or...?
1: Yeah, he's okay. But he was quite not used to talking about that sort of thing. He was like, well, why are you asking? I said, well, listen to what these guys are doing. Listen to this, you know.
0: This is what we do in the modern world.
1: Yeah, that's it.
0: Well, if you need to have a conversation or someone you know does as well, chuck Triple M on Monday from 6 a.m. till 6 p.m. Triple M's No Talk Day could inspire a conversation that saves a life.
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0: a Pax on Corp crowd. 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

0: Brisbane's good times and greatest 80s hits, pulling out the Breakfast Club right on track at Triple M's Awesome 80s Friday. You're right on track for a cracking weekend, and your early knockoff is coming next. Triple M's Lou and Jarcher in.
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5: 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Only Triple M traffic starts with Brisbane's biggest delays. A vehicle fire on the M1 Logan Home before the northbound off-ramp to Logan Motorway. Slow southbound from Rochdale to multi-vehicle crash in Noggera Road, Newmarket at Newmarket Road, northbound. Don't tax yourself. 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
9: Good afternoon, I'm Matthew Layton. A suspected case of H5 bird flu has been picked up in a wild seabird in New South Wales and authorities are not mucking around. It was found near Hawke's Nest on the state's mid-north coast. Federal Agriculture Minister Julie Collins says the response has been swift and coordinated.
10: In our preparedness, we have been working with the poultry and the egg industries to do everything that we can do to mitigate against any incursions in our agricultural systems, and we continue to do that work with the states and territories and with the industry.
9: AFL great Nikki Winmar has been found guilty of assaulting a woman. The 60-year-old was convicted over an attack in northern Victoria where he dragged her by the hair and hit her head against a door. He was cleared of intentionally causing injury and will be sentenced later. If this raises concerns, call 1-800-RESPECT. And the Victorian Liberals have been warned of consequences if they push ahead with tonight's executive meeting to dump Moira Deeming as a November election candidate.
7: Tired of copping dodgy footy calls and rules nobody asked for? Head to codesports.com.au and call BS.
8: Triple M Sport.
9: Dragons interim coach Dean Young is calling for a bunker shot clock to be introduced when reviewing on-field decisions. St George has been issued an NRL apology for two calls that went against them in the loss to the Raiders. Young says there needs to be accountability.
11: That's where the frustration comes, that the bunker's got the technology and they've got the time because no one's rushing them to make a decision and they're getting too many wrong. And
9: the Dragons face the Tigers tomorrow night. Tonight, the top-of-the-table Panthers host the Bunnies. Partly cloudy today across Brisbane, down to 11 tonight. Mostly sunny tomorrow and 23. Sunday, partly cloudy and 21 degrees. 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
13: The women?
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3: Max Putcher with you, making news this hour. Two men from Annerley are facing court, accused of raiding homes for tools and jewels. Houses were broken into at Greenslopes and Cannon Hill. They were caught after targeting a delivery driver at Grange. New South Wales has its first suspected case of H5 bird flu, sparking fears of an Australia-wide outbreak. Officers are searching for a motorbike rider who fled a serious crash in Morayfield. Video shows him flooring it before coming off his bike and sliding across an intersection. Queensland researchers are developing a drug that could turn MND from a death sentence into a manageable illness. Here's Professor Trent Woodruff from UQ.
4: This is one piece of a very large puzzle. The piece that we've now identified with this work is brand new and it's never been studied before, so we're very hopeful that this could provide one of the answers to this puzzle.
3: And there's a buzz in New York City with Taylor Swift's wedding to Travis Kelce expected within the next 24 hours.
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3: Relief for the undermanned Broncos as they fight to keep their season alive. Forward Xavier Willison cleared of concussion and set to face the Sharks at Suncorp Stadium tomorrow. Lachie Neal says contract discussions are on hold for now and he hasn't given up on staying in Brisbane after the Lions beat heavyweights the Cats in Geelong. And Cristiano Ronaldo's World Cup dream is still alive after Portugal's 2-1 victory over Croatia.
5: I'm Anna McGraw with a check of your weather forecast. Warm today, a top of 27 in Brisbane. Tomorrow, mostly sunny, 11 to 23 degrees. For Brisbane's best news, sport and weather, watch 7 News at 6, also streaming on 7 Plus.
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0: For your early drive home on Triple M, it is Lou and Jarch, and we are hours away from your weekend, Australia. A little earlier in the year, we were talking things that couples should do every weekend.
1: I've been scrolling again.
2: What have you found?
1: Five things couples should do every weekend to keep their relationship thriving.
2: Right.
1: Five to thrive.
2: Very good.
1: Jack, so I'm going to read these to you, and perhaps you could try it over the weekend. This feels like an intervention for you. It's not.
2: This is where it seems to be leading.
1: It's not. I'll give them a go as well. Not with you, with my partner.
2: But he's in Melbourne.
1: He's coming here this weekend.
2: Beautiful.
1: Dippy. Okay, spend time apart. Pursue individual interests to build trust and independence.
3: Who's going to come? Wumpy's going to come up for the weekend and you're going to spend time apart from
1: him. I'm going to go hang out with Jarch.
2: I'm going to the pub. I'm seeing ever.
1: That works for you because you've got a wedding and you're one.

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3: 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There's a two-car crash on Lutwyche Road, northbound left lane at Northeast Street through Windsor. Delays are back to Hurston Road. Multi-vehicle crash on the Gateway southbound after Southern Crossway heading through Eagle Farm. Crash on the Bruce Highway southbound around Anzac Avenue through Mango Hill. Just some slight delays back to Boundary Road. Big delays northbound, though, as you make your way from the Pine Rivers Bridge all the way up to Caboolture. 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

0: that this case highlights, I guess, how the accidental ingestion of objects can be quite dangerous. So be very careful and drink responsibly.
1: Yeah. Careful when you play beer pong.
0: Careful when you play bloody beer pong.
2: Nice.
0: Play bloody beer pong.
1: Play bloody beer. Oh, yeah. Play bloody beer pong.
2: Play bloody
1: beer pong.
0: Go on.
2: Play bloody beer pong.
1: Yeah. So everyone's going, yeah.
0: Hard.
1: Well, there's always drunken injuries.
0: Correct.
1: It is. It's an oldie but a goodie. We've always said that.
0: It is.
3: 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Love Triple M's Lou and Jarch.
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0: Started coughing.
1: Sorry.
0: It's a real pot kettle thing, me going, hey, it's unprofessional.
1: Yeah, you're going, don't cough. It's like a yawn. It's contagious.
0: Is it?
1: Well, I felt it in my throat when you cough.
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6: 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Crash on Anzac Avenue and Old Gympie Road through Kalanga. A crash on the Bruce Highway southbound around Anzac Avenue causing some slight delays. Big delays on the gateway northbound from Nudgee to the Pine Rivers Bridge and all the way up the Bruce Highway to Caboolture. Two-car crash on Lutwyche Road northbound, left lane at North East Street through Windsor. Forgot breakfast? 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

0: And that is it for us this week. We are back Monday right here, 2 o'clock on Triple M. It is Lou and Judge. Have a great weekend, Australia. We'll catch you then.
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3: 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There's a multi-vehicle crash on the Pacific Motorway, outbound right lane at Esher Street through Holland Park West. Delays are back to the city. A crash on Anzac Avenue and Old Gympie Road heading through Kalanga. Some slow going at the moment on Lutwyche Road with a two-car crash, northbound left lane at Northeast Street through Windsor. Delays are back to Hurston Road and delays on the gateway northbound from Nudgee and the Bruce Highway up to Caboolture. 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
5: My 11-year-old son, Jagger, and he's got an inappropriate school haircut at the moment. 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
2: Supercoach Wayne Bennett for Seats R Us. 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
5: G'day, Max Futcher with you again. Making news this hour, the East Coast has its first suspected case of H5 bird flu. A sample was taken from a giant petrel near Hawke's Nest on the mid-north coast of New South Wales. Queensland's Department of Primary Industries says it is closely monitoring the national situation and has been preparing for this for several years. Queensland's missing minister, Amanda Cam, has finally faced journalists after 7 days of avoiding questions. She's confirmed at least 3 children have spent the night sleeping in child safety office space, but only as an emergency.
6: This has been a long-standing practice that has occurred at emergent times.
5: 2 men from Annerley are facing court, accused of raiding homes across Brisbane for tools and jewels. They were caught after targeting a delivery driver at Grange. Queensland researchers are developing a drug that could turn MND from a death sentence into a manageable illness. And the rehearsal dinner is over. Tomorrow is the big day for Taylor Swift and Travis Kelce in New York.
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5: Broncos big man Xavier Willison's been cleared of concussion to face the Sharks tomorrow, while Brisbane's NRLW title defence begins against the Cowboys in the Suncorp doubleheader. The Blues have called Matt Burton into camp with doubts over Ethan Strange and his ankle injury. The Wallabies start their nation's championship campaign against world number 3, Ireland, in Sydney tomorrow. And Cristiano Ronaldo has helped Portugal to win 2-1 over Croatia at the World Cup.
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8: I'm Anna McGraw with a check of your weather forecast. Warm today, a top of 27 in Brisbane. Tomorrow, mostly sunny, 11 to 23 degrees. For Brisbane's best news, sport and weather, watch 7 News at 6, also streaming on 7 Plus.
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4: 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From the Bruce to the M1 and everywhere in between. We've got 2 blokes ready to join you. Ben Dobbin, Elliot Lovejoy. Wherever you are across this great state of Queensland, this is Triple M's Rush Hour with Dobbo and Elliot.
11: A show live out of Queensland for every single Queenslander. 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

0: game.
1: Oh, yeah, 2-year-olds aren't going to pay.
0: Yes.
1: Yeah.
0: And Ella won't. Abe is still at school and Will, well.
1: Was anyone else there or just the kids?
0: Am.
1: Yeah, right.
0: Yeah.
1: Is it awkward? No, it just me that many kids. I wouldn't know what to say to them. Yeah, right.
0: It's the best.
1: Okay. Any presents? You're pretty happy with what I got, yeah? I searched far and wide for that. You're not happy. Okay. I tried. You're a hard man to shop for. I just thought you put that on your mantelpiece.
0: I don't want to sound ungrateful. Move on.
1: You are being ungrateful. All right, today, as we count down our favourite moments of 2026 so far, why don't we roll into it next? Leading up to your birthday, there was one goal. It wasn't to buy you the perfect birthday present. You wanted a hole-in-one. Shut down.
0: I want to talk about your mum going viral on TikTok. Oh, I don't care about that.
1: The hole-in-one we'll get to in a moment. But yes, mum has millions of followers now on TikTok at the ripe age of 60-something. How did this happen? We'll unpack Inside 20 on Triple M.

0: Dobbo and Elliot are back with Triple M's Rush Hour on Tuesday.
1: That's my own fault. This is where you come in.
0: Meantime, here's something we prepared earlier.
2: For many years, Dobbo has had one dream.
3: I've always wanted to get a hole in one.
2: All he needs is one shot.
4: One shot.
2: One glorious drive.
4: One up
2: that lands, rolls, and drops into the hole. This is one man's shot. This is Dobbo's shot. This is Dobbo's hole in one.
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1: Thanks to Caravanning QLD, thanks to St. Lucia Golf Links. Yesterday, the culmination of one man's quest, one man's journey, one man's dream to put a ball in the hole, a hole in one, yes, before you turn 50.
6: It was a pretty significant day. Lots of tears, lots of sweat, lots of pain.
1: The mind was gone. The body wasn't particularly willing by the end of that day.
6: The body by
1: the
6: end of it was shot. My shoulders are shot.
1: We had some amazing human beings with us. A lot of Triple M's Rush Hour family. We had to meet a lot of you for the first time.
6: Yeah, really, really.

0: enjoyable to meet good people.
1: Yeah.
0: Good people.
2: Tickets to the cider were given away, but could Ben Dobbin secure the dream? A hole in one on a special afternoon? Let's find out.
3: In Dobbo's journey to get a hole in one, we brought in some help.
4: Can we fix your takeaway?
5: Bibberoisos. Suck more.
6: Just get to hitting your golf balls, eh?
7: Been given a horseshoe for luck, mate.
3: We also turned to Dobbo's mates for words of inspiration.
8: Terrible golfers get hole in ones.
9: We probably all know it's not going to happen.
10: If you pull it off, probably one of the greatest athletic things you've ever done.
11: I think a hole in one's more likely for me, and I don't play golf, so yes.
3: But after 4 days and over 4,000 balls, the dream nearly became a reality.
12: Whoa.
13: That's on the money.
2: Get in the hole. That's good.
12: Oh! Oh! So close!
2: We've lipped out. Dobbo, you lipped out.
7: Lipped out?
2: Lipped out.
13: F off.
2: Lipped out, in and out.
13: Honestly?
2: Swear, on your twins.
3: So it then came down to the final day.
14: We are live at Zalusha Golf Links today. First swing in front of an audience. Oh, that's dreadful.
3: Time to bring in the big guns to help.
13: A little fatso here.
14: You're calling someone else fatso.
13: Hello, Adam.
15: G'day, Ben.
14: Adam Reynolds, Bronco skipper. Hello, mate. More chance of you cancelling your retirement announcement or Ben Dobbin holing out before 6 p.m.
15: I'll play another 10 years, I reckon, before Dobbo gets a hole.
3: Now, when Dobbo's wife, Amity, rocked up, fortunes changed.
14: Amity, thanks so much for joining us, mate. Hopefully he gets it done in the next hour and a half.
13: That's on the money.
15: It's going to kill the cameraman.
14: Oh, the cameraman forgot to duck.

0: That's at the hole.
1: Have a look at that.
0: That's at the flag. Just to the left. Okay, we're getting somewhere. We might try and meet some of the great Triple M Rush Hour family in a moment, see if they can hang out. Any last-minute advice?
2: 18 handicapper, you're playing like one.
0: Being realistic, but you genuinely think this man can put the ball in the hole?
3: Not a hope.
0: As he hits the worst.
1: Seriously, that is not nice or kind.
0: We've been hanging out with Reno. Good on you, Tony.
4: Dobbo's luck improved with the return of...
0: Eric the Witch. Can spells kick in late? We got an hour left for Dobbo to achieve his dream. You still believe?
5: Well, he is hoping because my reputation is running on this. So.
0: As Dobbo puts a ball a little bit closer to the hole. That's very close.
4: But after all of that and some weird suggestions from Georgie Parker...
6: I think you should pull out the putter.
4: And Mick from Caboolture.
0: You call yourself the luckiest man in Queensland. We need to rub that off on Ben Dobbin. What makes it so?
7: Mate, I'm here to rub off on Dobbo. Some luck.
4: The darkness brought an end to Dobbo's dream. But Elliot had an idea.
0: We've restructured this afternoon from this hole-in-one to Glow Golf Putt-Putt. Ben Dobbin, all you said was a hole-in-one is your dream.
3: Yes.
0: A hole-in-one on Putt-Putt would still count.
4: And it came down to the final shot of the day.
0: Last putt of the day. Yeah!
2: You know, I'd like to thank my mum, my wife, my kids.
0: All in one.
2: Yes!
0: Dreams can be real, people.
1: There you have it. It was a very, very tough putt, that last putt.
0: Look, and people have been texting me the last 24 hours, like, how close was he to the hole? But that doesn't matter. A hole in one's a hole in one.
1: It's a hole in one.
0: From 2 centimetres away or 200 metres away. It all counts, baby.
1: Who would do one 2 centimetres away?
0: It was at least 4. Well...

0: It's already been a big year on Triple M's Rush Hour with Dobbo and Elliot, and here's one of our favourite moments.
1: I know that you tell a lot of stories about your beautiful mother, and she's a wonderful woman, Wendy, but maybe being a little bit eccentric, a little bit left of centre, a little bit different.
2: Yeah, well, I mean, she's a kinesiologist, and, you know, she's different gravy, love her a lot, but mums, and they get a bit quirky and

0: bit kooky as they get a bit older.
1: I think that's fair. I think my mother has always lived a bit of an alternate lifestyle, and that lifestyle has taken her to semi-retirement in country Tasmania. She lives in a little town called Penguin. She called me last night, and I don't know how else to word this. So I'll just say exactly what she did. She said, "I'm now famous and viral on TikTok at the age of mid-60.
0: How so? How so?
1: I'm going to play you some of this. And granted, I know how it sounds. My stepdad as well, posted a video potato farming, and I'm now told it's

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1: Parts of this video.
2: Let's try these potatoes. They've been in for a while.
3: This one doesn't look promising. Oh, yes, it does. I do believe these are pink eyes. Lots of little babies.
4: Maybe we were too premature again.
3: Yeah. We'll get a good kilo out of this one. And that's it.
4: I wonder what sort this one is.
3: I think these were Nicola. Oh, not looking promising. Whee! Look at that. It's raining potatoes.
4: Did it?
3: I think that might be it.
4: Well done.
0: 500,000 people on the internet have clicked on this video and it's now doing the rounds, and I couldn't tell you why.
5: I love the fact, and I mean, McCain's are coming.

0: I mean, that's the traditional mid-60s when they decide to start taking photos of their dinner and posting them. At least, I mean, this is a very wholesome thing that your mum, she's famous. She's more famous than you, I would say.
1: I don't think that's a very high bar, so I'll accept that. But I'd be happy if it just stopped at the potatoes. And she listens to Triple M's Rush Hour every afternoon. So, Mum, I mean all of this with love. She has developed a keen interest in roadkill. I don't know how else to put that. She walked up to a dead penguin on the beach the other day, filmed it, and this is what was on TikTok.
2: I call Tasmania the island of dead things. There's so much roadkill. There's so many deceased animals along the roads and on the sides. But today hit home hard. This is my beach where I live, and this is a little penguin, a little blue penguin, once known as the fairy penguin. Swim free, little guy. Swim free.
1: I hate that under all that, she's even learned how to do the emotional music behind it.
0: Well, she's learned off the best. It's you.
1: Thank you. I appreciate that.
3: Still to come, we've got more of our favourite moments from Triple M's Rush Hour with Dubbo and Elliot.
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5: 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There's a crash on Gympie Road northbound at Francis Street through Launton. Delays are back to Strathpine. There's metal debris on the Ipswich motorway at the Francis Street on-ramp through Redbank. Breakdown on the Logan motorway eastbound after Woogaroo Street through Forest Lake. One on the M1 southbound through Underwood. Delays are back to the Gateway. Car hit a pole on Brecky Creek Road northbound right lane after Skyring Terrace through Bowen Hills. 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
0: But enjoy the calm while you can, because they're back Tuesday.
2: A small victory for the battlers.
0: In the meantime, enjoy a few of our favourite moments from the Triple M Rush Hour. On Triple M's Rush Hour, we want to know, does this pass the pub test?
1: Yeah, this is Parker. I'd love your help on this. Does this pass the pub test? If you have a dream about another female while you're married, is that deemed as cheating?
3: Are you asking for yourself?
1: No.
3: Oh, no. So you have a friend.
1: Last week, a mate of mine is in New South Wales. I'm not going to name him. He's in a pickle. He rings me up. He says, mate, you want to talk to Am to start off with? Am's a family lawyer. Okay. And the drama was that, you know, his wife's all up in arms because he said, oh, mate, I had the weirdest sexual dream about this girl.
2: Now, wait, he told his wife.
1: That was the biggest first thing I said,
3: idiot.
1: Mate. What
3: tell
1: an idiot.
3: Tell your mates, not your wife. Well,
1: he's wanting to be transparent, and she has said that that is a form of cheating. And we've had this pub test before, if you like someone else's Instagram post, and people are thinking like that. But I said to him first thing, I said, okay, well, what was it like? well, I had to ask that because, I mean, like, and I just wanted all the details.
2: I think it matters who it was.
1: Well, he knows this girl, and he has obviously had dealings with her in the past.
2: Does his wife know this woman too?
1: Well, she knows of him. It was an old flame. But he's been committed in a committed marriage for like 18 years. Mm. So he's had the dream, he's told her, and she's gone absolutely spare over it. And I said to her, well, she needs to calm down. So I got involved and rang her.
3: That's
1: and
3: a good
1: told
3: idea.
1: Her, yeah, told
3: it's
1: her
3: a great idea.
1: Maybe she's overreacting. That didn't work well. so now I bring it involved? To the now I bring it to the listening audience here of Queensland.
2: Yeah.
1: If you dream about someone else in a sexual way, is that deemed as cheating?
3: Now I think there's a big difference in dreaming about Margot Robbie as opposed to dreaming about Sarah next door.
1: Well, you realise you can't control your dreams. You actually realise that you just, can't control your dreams.
3: I get that. I don't think it's cheating. Don't get me wrong.
1: Yeah, but you're saying there's a big difference between Sarah and Margot Robbie. I think they're same.
3: Well, because I'm saying one of them is like, what do you think with your conscious thoughts?
2: I think there's a question of if he's thought about an ex flame in a dream, he's clearly had thoughts about the ex flame. They're not just popping into your head for
1: he
2: no reason.
1: He has a nickname by the name of Frank the Tank. He behaves poorly. But anyway, that's a whole nother story.
3: That's also another thing.
2: But she's locked on that what he's done is a version of cheating.
1: She went up. She was very upset. And why would you tell me that?
3: It's stupid.
1: That was dumb. He was trying to be transparent and honest, and I respect him for that. But
2: sometimes it's important you lie to your partner. It really is.
3: Or no, it's not even lying. It's admitting. Admitting. You're just admitting
2: every
3: the truth.
2: Every healthy relationship.
1: Sometimes it's important to lie to your partner. No, it is not.
2: 10% of the
1: time,
2: you should lie to your partner. Yeah.
3: I mean, 10% is a lot.
1: That is an awful lot. A lot can get by. A lot can get slipped through in 10%.
3: So you'd never lie to Anne.
1: Oh,
2: 10%.
1: I'm with you,
3: 10%. Let's go back to Elliot.
1: Glenda from Cairns, tell me this. You don't think this is cheating?
4: No bloody way. Yeah. A lot of crock of shit, eh?
1: Yeah, I know. I'm absolutely with you, mate. Strong woman. She agrees.
3: Yeah, she knows what she's doing. James from Bundy, cheating or not?
5: Yeah, look, oh, I

0: years, and I always dreamt about the one who slipped away from many years ago. And through the whole relationship, always dreamed about her. And it didn't have to be intimate, just dreaming and that. But I never had the courage to tell her because I knew it was big no-no, be in trouble. So I feel like if you got those feelings, if it's the wrong thing, it's probably cheating.
1: Did you want to get back with your ex? You're saying she's the one that got away?
0: Well, yeah, the one from the past.
1: Yeah.
0: From the very past.
2: Pick up the phone, brother. Now you're a free man. Pick up the phone, mate.
0: I've got two kids now, so I don't know if she's got a ring on it yet, but we'll see.
3: All right, James,
1: she might be dreaming about you.
3: And well done for bringing back the term Sheila.
2: Yeah. Oh, that'd

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1: 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Crash on the gateway northbound at Brackenridge Road through Brackenridge. Breakdown on the gateway southbound right shoulder after Wynnum Road through Tingalpa. Breakdown on the M1 southbound before Rochdale Road at Underwood. Delays back to the gateway and delays on the M1 continue pretty much down to Narang. And a crash on Gympie Road northbound at Francis Street through Launton. Delays are back to Strathpine. Reduce the duration of your cold this winter. 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

0: 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And while the boys take a breather...
1: I don't think this happens if I didn't do your Jockless Wonder.
2: Oh, come on.
0: Here's some gold from earlier this year.
3: I would say, above you know me well, that I'm pretty straightforward. What you see is what you get.
4: Honest.
3: Very honest.
1: Blunt.
3: Maybe blunt. Tone sometimes.
4: It is what it is.
3: Yeah, tone and delivery is...
1: We're working on it.
3: Yeah.
4: HR gets called.
3: I have a little white lie that I've been talking to my wife and telling my wife about. And I want to know, is this white lie okay?
4: Okay.
3: I am not great with AirPods. And I mean that she bought me my first ever set of AirPods and I lost them. And rather than admitting that I lost them, I bought another set and then I lost them. And the continuation of AirPods for some time, after about four sets, she said, over the course of a few years, you're not getting AirPods anymore. And because the JB Hi-Fi send you receipts on emails and through there, I've then started buying them at the airports because then there's no record of them. And today when I was cleaning out one of my cars, I found another set of AirPods. So that's why I've got two
4: sets. You've got two on your desk right here. Now. So you're talking about losing AirPods.
3: So I went to my settings.
1: Like your Bluetooth?
3: My Bluetooth settings on my phone because I wanted to see how many were connected.
1: Right.
3: And I'm just going to, 1, 2, 3, 4, 5, 6, 7, 8. And the eight set. So that means that I've got my eighth set of iPods. And
1: iPods.
3: And
4: I'm just going to do quick calculations. Eight.
1: How many
4: times? I reckon they're about, what, 280 each on a good day?
3: Well,
4: you got the pros. So sorry, must be nice. Eight, let's go 320. $2,500 on AirPods.
3: Over 3 or 4 years is not as bad.
4: Do you know what? When I lose, when I lose them, I punish myself and
3: go back to the wiring.
4: Either wire or nothing. Well, at least for a day.
3: I've got a few of them in there as well.
4: So you still haven't told her. She's not going to care.
3: Well, the fact that she thinks they're just the one set.
1: So she thinks the eighth set is the original?
3: No. Okay. She would think the eighth set's maybe the third or fourth.
1: Right.
4: I'm on 5 or 6, so I've got no leg to stand on here.
1: You know what? And I'm not normally on your team. I believe every healthy relationship is built on
4: lies.
1: A little bit.

0: G'day, Death here, Grim Reaper and Soul Trader. It's the end of the financial year, and you know what that means. The tax man's almost here. But here's the thing. Do not overpay him. Not a cent more. I was overpaying him for years, thousands of years. 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Henry are the key to it all, because they help me pay less tax. They give me all the tools I need to get more money in my pocket sooner and a team of people to back me, so the tax man can take my money out of my cold, dead hands. Sign up to Henry today and pay less tax.
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0: 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And you know I'll be watching the Wallabies in 4K. 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
4: G'day, Max Futcher with you again. Making news this hour, protesters are rallying near South Bank after unfurling a giant Palestinian flag off the Goodwill Bridge above the Brisbane River. Police are monitoring, but at this stage,

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1: Oh my God, you make these rash statements all the time with absolutely zero basis behind it.
0: In the meantime, here's some stuff you've loved from earlier in the year.
2: Back with us every single week in 2026, the skipper of the Brisbane Broncos, that is Adam Reynolds.
1: I've been driving my wife's electric vehicle for a short amount of time. It's called being frugal because of the cost, rising cost of fuel. Yes, it's against my belief system. Yes, karma squared up with me today.

0: reliable.
1: I would say I am reliable. Thank you. I'm glad you threw that
0: word. I've got it to your credit.
1: Yeah.
0: You were reliable today. Lucky didn't ring me or the lefty man.
2: Yeah. you aren't even a thought. You got offered one job today and you stuffed that up. But anyway, we're not going down that road.
1: What was his one job?
2: To pick up something, but it was a drama.
1: Anyway. Okay, that's for next week. I didn't know the most acceptable time to give you this. But obviously, you have the power of an EV and that's what you have at home. Oh, that's a bit of paper. I actually don't have one of them in our household, so.
2: This bloke has slugged me for a $1,391 bill. Let me just go through this.
1: That's an invoice.
2: Emergency mate revival, dropped everything to rescue Dobbo in distress, $250. Emotional support fee, listening to the complaints of the breakdown, $150. Petrol and you owe me tax, $120. Sitting in traffic, questioning life choices, $180, yeah. Convenience fee because I could have said no, $200. Rounding vibes at inflation, $391, and premium charge for being a legend. You can wipe your ass with this. That's what you can do. What about the fact that I had a very, very serious phone call and you eavesdropped to the phone call and said, oh, how good's that?
1: Sorry, Reno, would you call it eavesdropping when the knobhead has the phone call in your car because you had to go pick them up because they broke down? Where am I meant to put my ears?
0: Pretty rude by any standard, I'd say. Excuse me, Elliot. Is it okay if I take this call?
2: You enjoyed the phone call?
1: The first or the second? There was two violent ones in there.
2: The second one.
1: Can't repeat either of them.
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0: Triple M Rush Hour with Dobbo and Elliot are off this week.
1: And I was in shock.
0: So enjoy a few of our favourite moments from this year.
1: You know, growing up, Elliot, when I was a young kid, I used to watch TV and there was a 10-pin bowling ad that said for $7.50, you've got two games shoe hire, hot dog, fries and a Coke. And I always thought, you know, it's the best value you could ever get. You know, for $7.50, you get two games shoe hire, hot dog, fries and Coke.
2: It sounds pretty good.
1: I'm walking along to get a coffee at 11:30 this morning in the nation's capital, and I'm walking Brisbane Street, Main Street, and there's, I think it's called the Garage Cafe. I think that's what it's called. It's right next door to Short Black, and it's like lunchtime deal. $15, hamburger, chips, and a can of soft drink.
2: $15.
1: $15. I'm like, oh, this is too good to be true. This will be garbage. But anyway, so I walked in there. I was a bit on the fang. I was like, you know what? I could do, you know, I could eat. So I walk in there and I'm going to go, can I have the lunchtime special? I go, sorry. I said, the $15 special out the front. I want cheeseburger. They said, what kind of sauce? Do you want pickles and salad with it?
2: Well, you had options with your $15 lunch.
1: Yeah, pickles and salad. Chips, do you want sauce with it? Yes, please.
2: Yep.
1: And just grab a free drink from the fridge. I'm like, mate, this is too good to be true. At $15, it is cheaper than the very, very humble and wonderful, my great staple, Golden Arches, for a large meal, Big Mac meal. Yeah. And you know what? I'm thinking this will be absolute rat droppings. It was elite. It was elite. And I'm like, you know what? I would go as far as saying that is the best value lunch deal in Queensland, and I found it, discovered it today in the nation's capital.
2: You know what we could do with the power of people involved listening to this show this afternoon? We could potentially create the greatest road trip lineup ever across Queensland. Hear me out.
1: Here we go. Throw the music. The music.
2: Come on. I'd love to collect a list of Queensland's cheapest lunches and meals sub $15.
1: If there's a roadhouse somewhere,
2: anywhere.
1: I want to know.
2: Across the state.
1: Gravy Roadhouse, yeah.
2: Cunnamulla. You know,
1: anywhere.
2: I'm throwing out places I haven't been. Anywhere across the state. It could be in Brisbane, the Gold Coast. Could be way up in Port Dale. You know, anywhere across the state.
1: I was just so impressed that I found a deal in Ipswich today never knew about. $15, hamburger, chips and a drink. And, mate, it was elite. It was elite. I was like, you know what? I was completely satisfied. And I'm like, you know what? I'll be coming back for a re-ride. I will be coming back for a re-ride.
2: Needs a better term, but sure, re-ride.
1: Hey, Jay from Cornubia, mate, give it to me. Give me something cheap and wholesome.
3: Really good size hamburger, chips, drink combo, $13.50 at Cornubia.
1: Ooh.
3: And also, I think they've got an all-day breakfast, bacon, egg, sausage.

0: just tomato, toast, hash brown, $11.
1: What's the name of this joint, Jay?
2: Stop. $11. What do you get?
0: Bacon, eggs, sausage, toast, hash brown, tomato.
2: Gravy?
0: Oh, no, you don't put gravy on that.
2: Yeah, you do.
1: Jay, what's the name of this spot?
0: River Lake Seafood Cafe.
1: Okay.
2: That's River Lake Seafood Cafe.
1: Right. River Lake Seafood Cafe.
2: We could go there. Hey, Carlos in Toowoomba, give us a cheap eat. What do you got?
3: The IGA at Crow's Nest, about half an hour north of Toowoomba. Yeah,
2: I know it.
3: Yeah. The hot box. Got all sorts of good stuff in there. You get a cup of sweet chili chicken pieces for $2.45.
2: Stop it.
3: And I've got the empty cup in my hand right now.
2: Yes. Yes.
4: Stick around. There's still more of our favourite moments from Triple M's Rush Hour with Dobbo and Elliot still to come.
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6: The Domain half-yearly sale has been extended. Until Monday, take a further 10% off the already reduced Silly Posturepedic Crown Jewel mattress range. Hurry, must end Monday. Watch out for metal debris on the Ipswich Motorway eastbound around Francis Street through Redbank. A full car nose-to-tail crash and debris all over the Pacific Motorway southbound two left lanes just before the Logan Road exit at Upper Mount Gravatt. Delays are back to Clump Road. Speeds have been dropped down to 40 k's an hour. And big delays on the Gateway northbound from Nudgee to the Pine Rivers Bridge and up the Bruce Highway to Caboolture. 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
1: Is the word relief right?
0: But enjoy the calm while you can, because they're back Tuesday.
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3: Here it is.
4: I want your honest opinion.
3: Everyone's favourite game. Take it away, Dobbo.
1: Do you guys think I'm being unreasonable?

0: Look, I mean, I'm a taxi man as a general rule. I've got to be honest with you. I love a taxi more than an Uber.
1: Why the preference?
0: I just think that, you know, people paid a lot of money to buy a taxi plate where any man and his dog can get in a car and Uber and then start an Uber. I think there's...
1: It's a respect thing.
0: Yeah, it really is. Okay. Yeah, it also helps that my family, my wife's family had three taxi plates that were going to be given to each child. One was going to be an inheritance, and they've gone from worth about $1 million to about $20,000. So, okay.

0: Anyway, that's beside the point. But what I would say about this is that this rating system, this anonymous rating system, I don't know if you know this, but I've got a really, really bad Uber rating. Now, in my whole time of being in an Uber, I've never had an argument with an Uber driver. I've never been disrespectful. Nothing at all.
1: Okay.
0: I got bought undone once because a mate of mine booked an Uber through me because he didn't have an Uber account. And he used his beer bottle to catch some urine on the way home, and then
1: he weed in a bottle.
0: He weed in a bottle.
1: Some urine like it's a fish.
0: Yep. Yeah. Okay. So he weed in a bottle, which was polite because the driver wouldn't stop.
1: Mm.
0: Right. He took the bottle with him.
1: And you're telling me he didn't get 5 stars?
0: No, he got a bad rating. Wow. But what they didn't realise is they've given me the bad rating, and now I am just treated with sheer contempt every time. Because now I'm getting bad rating drivers coming to me because they look at the ratings and if I'm not, they just go, no.
1: Is that what happened in Sydney?
0: No. Mate, I'm in Sydney and I get this Uber out of the airport yesterday. There's chewing gum on the back seat. Like chewing gum. It looks like Matty Larson from our newsroom's car. I get into this car. There's dog hair. There's everything.
2: Yeah,
0: and I try not to give bad ratings. But, I mean, you can give a rating and it's anonymous. No one even knows. So, I mean, it's a flawed, fundamental
1: system. What's your number again?
0: 4.59.
1: Okay, if you were a Queensland business, that would be like having 3 stars on Google reviews. That's not good. Can I ask a couple of things? And please don't take offence. You say that you never, you know, you have never had a fight. Well, are you always yourself though?
0: What? What do you mean?
1: You
0: think I'm pissed?
1: No, I don't think you're drunk. No, I think you're being Ben Dobbin. And at times, if you don't know Ben Dobbin, like I know Ben Dobbin, Ben Dobbin can come across as...
0: Are you suggesting that people might take my tone the wrong way?
1: I think you can come across as a dick if you don't know, yeah.
0: Oh, I don't agree with that. I don't agree with that at all.
1: I don't know that you get to have an opinion.
0: I don't think... I've never been told that I'm a dick. I'm actually a popular person.
1: I don't think you're a dick either. And I know you're a popular person. I'm just saying those that meet you for the first time, if you're in that blunt frame of mind, you can come across like one.
0: Arrogant, yes.
1: I didn't say arrogant. Not arrogant, just...
0: Yeah,
1: probably,
0: anyway, I mean...
1: Producer Cody's just put a note. And read into this what you will. Intimidating is another one. It's not a word I would have used, but there you go.
0: Well, I find that quite offensive because I've been nothing but kind and gentle to her.
1: You can take that up with HR if we still have that department.
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6: 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Traffic lights on flash, Mount Warren Boulevard at Boaters at Beenleigh Road through Mount Warren Park. A broken down motorhome on the M1 northbound after Logan Road through Underwood. A breakdown on Callum Road southbound before Compton Road through Sunnybank Hills. Delays still on the Mount Lindsay Highway southbound heading through Boronia Heights. 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
4: 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Max Futcher, always appreciate your time, brother. What's coming up tonight?
5: G'day, team. You might have heard the police chopper buzzing the suburbs last night. Well, two men have been charged over a crime spree across the city, allegedly stealing cars and robbing homes from Grange to Moorooka. Just as we begin, Jai July for Jai Arrow, a new drug means new hope for MND, the breakthrough from University of Queensland that could mean treatment for the disease. And it's early to bed for Socceroos fans tonight, with the World Cup knockout kicking off at 4 a.m. See you on 7 News at 6.
6: 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On

0: Triple M Rush Hour with Dobbo and Elliot are off this week. So enjoy a few of our favourite moments from this year.
1: I've got a real issue with you, Mr. Lovejoy, after yesterday. And I've got to be honest with you, I'm not happy with you. I did the show remotely yesterday. And before the show started, my twins came in to visit me.
2: Yeah, in your little bat cave.
1: And in my studio.
2: Yep.
1: And when they came in, I put the headsets on them and you started talking to them. Now, you didn't say, hi, Banks, hi, Forbes. You said, tell your dad to buy you a goat. So last night, you don't think they're puppets? They are the biggest puppets ever. You buy me a goat. You buy me a goat. You, Daddy, you buy me a goat.
3: So
1: I'm not buying anybody
3: not
1: a goat. Then there's upset. Yes, I want a goat. You stir them up because they repeat. Now, I've learnt this the hard way.
3: Yeah.
1: 2 weeks ago, I'm trying to start my whippersnipper up outside. I've got a steel whippersnipper, at petrol whippersnipper. One of the two boyfriends, Lockatock or Rafe, who date my nieces, Lachlan dates.
2: I think I'm just with you, yep.
1: Yeah, Lock dates Bestie. Rafe dates Lydia,
2: yeah,
1: my nieces.
2: Details, right.
1: They do a lot of the yard work.
2: Great.
1: One of them put dirty fuel into the whippersnipper.
2: Right.
1: Couldn't start it.
2: Okay.
1: After 5 minutes, I've dropped an F-bomb, right? Banks has got an infatuation with my whippersnippers. Mm. So we've got him his own whippersnipper.
2: Mm.
1: Have a listen to what he said in the lounge room of the house.
4: Hi, duty free. Oh, fuck. Hi, duty free.
1: That's Banks Dobbin dropping an F-bomb because they are parrots. What have the kids repeated? What have your children repeated that you've said to them? Have you said something about a neighbour or a friend and they've decided to repeat it? Have you said something about your husband and they've decided to tell them?
2: Or is it a specific word?
1: Well, my kids now tell me I've got a big belly and big boobies. Now, they haven't just learnt that off their own back. I think their mothers told them that.
2: It's like the goat thing's great for me because obviously they're not my kids, so it's not my problem. You remember the famous kid years ago? It was all over YouTube. It's like one of the first reels.
4: A f-ing goat outside.
5: It's just a goat.
4: No, it's a f-ing goat.
1: Kids are parrots. Maria from Logan Home, what has your children repeated?
6: G'day. And my kids say some crazy stuff, but this one's actually about my boss's kid. He was about maybe 5 or 6 at the time, worked for a family-owned company.
1: Yeah.
6: We had a head of department who... She was awful. We all hated her, but no one obviously told her.
2: Right.
6: And my boss's son used to hang out in her room playing on her whiteboard and just for no reason turns to her one day and says, you know, my dad doesn't like you. Made senior management meetings really tricky after
1: that. Oh, my God. Oh, my God.
2: Oh, that's brilliant.
1: Adley and Morayfield, what's your story, my friend?
7: Yeah, so this is in regards to my sister-in-law and my brother and that. So, yeah. My sister-in-law hates the word moist. It's just one of those words.
1: It's a triggering word.
7: Yeah, so when my little nephew decided that words were his favourite thing, I decided to teach him the word moist. And so...

0: That's outstanding. So she must have loved you for that, Hadley, I'm assuming.
1: Oh, yeah, yeah, yeah, very much.
0: You were
1: yeah,
0: very mate. Popular.
1: Yeah. Yeah, I was first pick on the list for
2: yeah.
1: sure.
2: Yeah, and how old's the nephew now?
1: I think he's 11 now.
2: Yeah, he's still saying.
1: Yeah, I still encourage him
2: yeah,
1: to say.
2: Of course
1: yeah.
2: you do. Of course you do. Yeah.
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5: 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Breakdown on the Gateway northbound after the Logan Motorway through Druvale. Speed dropped down to 80 k's an hour. Broken down car on the M1 southbound through Underwood. Still fairly patchy on the M1 from 8 Mile Plains all the way down to Narang. And the Bruce Highway northbound from Kalanga up towards Burpengary. And slow southbound from Alimba to North Lakes. 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
11: 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I think Brian Toll can score two. I think Milky Jenkins can score two. And I think South can bounce back with one. Dane Jennings anytime. $41 in a Ladbrokes same game multi.
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21: Still filthy about that ref's call on the weekend? Sick of hearing six again? Do the bunkers decisions drive you up the friggin'

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5: Hey there, I'm Brett Thomas. The federal government is moving to ease fears the highly contagious strain of bird flu could spread to poultry. A suspected H5 case has been found on the New South Wales mid-north coast and another on a Perth beach, both involving dead giant petrels. Federal Minister for Agriculture Julie Collins says they've been planning for this for a while.
6: There is no detection in our poultry or agricultural systems. We have been preparing for the H5 bird flu incursion into Australia should it occur. We have been seeing what it has done overseas.
5: The opposition wants senior Labor MP Pat Conroy to apologise after he called former PM Sir Robert Menzies a Nazi sympathiser. Conroy standing by it saying history speaks for itself. Five teenagers have been arrested after an allegedly stolen car crashed into roadworks signage on a major Melbourne freeway, with police later finding a dumped machete. And cost of living is cooling the winter holiday mood, with the Tourism and Transport Forum saying only 54% are planning a break.
3: Tired of copying dodgy footy calls and rules nobody asked for? 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
4: Triple M Sport.
5: Socceroos coach Tony Popovich says his squad cannot get swallowed up by the occasion, even with World Cup history on the line.
7: If we perform very well, we have a chance to make history. Yeah, that's what we're working towards, and I think the players are ready, they're relaxed, and tomorrow we put on a top performance and it gives us a chance to make that history.
5: Australia meets Egypt in Dallas at 4 a.m. Eastern Standard Time, where star striker Mohamed Salah is tipped to play some part in the knockout match, despite a hamstring concern.
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0: I'm Anna McGraw with a check of your weather forecast. Warm today, a top of 27 in Brisbane. Tomorrow, mostly sunny, 11 to 23 degrees. For Brisbane's best news, sport and weather, watch 7 News at 6, also streaming on 7 Plus.
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1: 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There's a breakdown on the Gateway northbound after Logan Motorway through Druvale, speed drop to 80. Breakdown on the Bruce Highway southbound before Boundary Road at North Lakes. Delays are back to Alimba. Delays northbound on the Bruce Highway from Kalanga all the way up towards Burpengary, and still fairly patchy on the M1 southbound from 8 Mile Plains all the way down towards Narang. 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
1: 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Only Triple M traffic starts with Brisbane's biggest delays. Multi-vehicle crash on the Gateway Motorway, Stretton southbound after Compton Road. One on the M1, Rochdale South, southbound. And we've got a broken down motorhome on the

M1 northbound off of Logan Road, exit Underwood. 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
1: 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Only Triple M traffic starts with Brisbane's biggest delays. We've got a crash on the Bruce Highway, Griffin southbound now. Multi-vehicle accident on the Gateway Motorway, Stretton southbound. A motorhome's broken down on the M1 northbound after Logan Road exit Underwood. Reduce the duration of your cold this winter. 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
3: My 11-year-old son, Jagger, and he's got an inappropriate school haircut at the moment. 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

0: 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So the Rabbitohs have turned up in numbers today. We're going to take a break and come back, talk Origin, talk about this game between the Rabbitohs and Penrith, and more NRL on the way as Triple M rocks the footy.
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0: done there.
1: They've got a really good rotation with those middle forwards.
0: Their edge back rowers have come into form now, and like they're going to come back from our origin and so on and be even better. And I just feel that, you know, that side, they've got speed, they've got the best centre in the game. They'll be in the top four.
1: I've got a question for you, Flano. So you've got Izzy Katoa there.
0: Yep.
1: You've got Nikarima off contract, and you've got George Williams coming in from the
0: Super League. Absolutely crazy from an outsider's point of view.
1: They signed him 12 months ago.
0: Yeah, well, I think, you know, as I said, maybe they didn't know whether Cody Nikarima would come up the way he is, but, you know, if I'm picking the team tomorrow, he doesn't get in, Williams. You know, that Cody Nikarima and Izzy Katoa are my halves.
1: So, they're so good.
2: Is there an opportunity for him not to come to the Dolphins?
0: Well, I'm not sure. You know, we had a stint with the Raiders and, you know, and did okay there for a year.
2: Yeah.
0: And then sort of, you know, Ricky moved him on. I thought it was a really strange signing.
2: Yeah, it really.
1: It was like 18 months prior to when he was going to come out here. It's a really weird one.
0: Yeah, it's just too early maybe.
1: Yeah.
0: You know, Izzy Katoa's, you know, I don't think he's surprised anyone. He's a great young player. But I think the form of Cody Nikarima has probably just got everyone going, wait, we don't want him now.
2: Okay, boys, let's take a break. We'll come back. It'll be just about time for kickoff here. Triple M NRL, thanks to Mitsubishi Heavy Industry Air Conditions Australia. 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And that game's about 10 minutes away as Triple M rocks the footy.
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2: Like a

Cheese gets into dummy half, gets a pass away to Hubner. Hubner inside the 20. Now the Rabbitohs get a chance to strike back. He'll get up and play it back. Smith is there. Ward, little pass away to Keon Koloamatunga.

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0: And then there was two try-saving tackles, one by Jack Whiten and one by Jai Gray, that in the end, I think, we'll, you know, Wayne will look back and go, in that first half, if we don't save those two, we don't win the footy game. If they go on to win it, they'll look back at those two tackles because they were big tackles, one-on-ones.
1: Okay, Penrith 12 lead the Rabbitohs 10. Triple M NRL is thanks to Ream and Maccas. We're going to take a break and we'll be coming back for the second half as Triple M rocks the footy.
2: That was Halftime.
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8: Cogger will jump into dummy half. Short side Edwards. Edwards got it to Delaney. Back inside to Dylan Edwards. Edwards is away. He's only going to beat the fullback. He beats the fullback. He palms up another. He's going to score right out of the posts. Oh, champagne, Dylan Edwards. He had a lot to do. It's a spectacular Panthers try after only 3 minutes. Back to Kalawa Matangi, Ashton Ward, Gray, Whiten. Whiten gets the pass away, and the young winger Jennings is going to go over in the corner. Oh, hang on.
9: We're watching the replay now as he pushes out, he lashes out. Oh, that's a kick. That is so silly. This will get taken off him straight away.
8: So Cody Walker's got himself sent to the sin bin. He'll get up and play it again. Now it comes to Lindsay Smith. A nice flat little pass to Henry. And Henry's going to score a very simple try for the Panthers off a beautiful ball. And the Panthers go up 10-0. Humphrey's in there at dummy half on the last. Back to Kalawa Matangi at first receiver. Cody Walker. Numbers, numbers, numbers. Seagull gets it away to Edward Cosey. And Cosey goes over and lets off another arrow. And the Rabbitohs are on the board, 12 points to 4. Humphreys gets the ball away to Liam LeBlanc. Then it's Ashton Ward. Then it's Jai Gray. He's going to score. He's going to score right on half-time. Dane Jennings, Penrith 12, Rabbitohs 10. What a game.
6: Triple M Ross Footy.
1: 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Ashton from Little Bay asks, are you guys going to get up at 4 o'clock and watch the Socceroos play Egypt?
9: Oh, yes.
1: No.
9: Oh, you're not getting up?
1: No, I'm not going.
9: What's wrong with you?
1: Well, I'll just watch it. I'll just...
9: No, watch the replay.
1: I'll watch the replay. Will you be getting up, Flano?
10: Probably not at 4.
1: No.
10: I'll wait till the... I've got one of the grandkids is staying over tonight, so he'll probably rise about 5, 5:30.
1: Right.
10: That'll do me.
1: How old is he?
10: 5.
1: Okay. All right. Well, if he gets up at 5:30, it'll probably be nil all, so you won't have missed
10: and
1: it.
10: And it won't go to penalty shootout or something.
1: Yeah.
10: I'll know the result.
1: Do you know much about the soccer, do you, Woodsy?
9: Not at all. None at all.
1: I'm just
9: going for the Socceroos, mate. I just don't want to see a draw like we got last week, which we can't get now. Thank God. No.
10: Maureen,
9: yeah.
10: I was listening to some people today. Do you push through or do you go to bed and get up?
1: Yeah, that's it. Well, I think 4 o'clock you go to bed and get up. At 2 o'clock, you push through.
10: I think if you're under 30, you can push through.
1: Yeah.
10: If you're over 30, you go to bed and get up.
9: I think all the pubs are 24-7 in Sydney.
10: Yeah, they
1: Is
10: are.
1: Is that right?
9: Yeah, they're good for tonight.
1: Okay.
9: Yeah, look out, big man.
1: Maybe I'll call into the Matto and have a couple of skewies on the way home. Next minute, 4 o'clock in the morning.
9: In rolls Maroon.
1: Yeah.
9: Hey, baby.
1: But now, I'm just asking you, but Curtis Figon, he's our expert behind you. Is Australia the

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0: What about you, Woodsy?
1: Oh, Tigers need to win this. If they want to stay in the hunt for the top eight, like, this is their, this is a must-win game. And you said Luai's out. Dragons, they have been playing well, but they just need a bit of luck. And, you know, I'll give, it's a flip of the coin, that one, Maroon.
0: It's another Aaron Woods Cup.
1: No, there's plenty of them throughout the year, don't you worry.
2: The two teams tonight, about the only teams in Sydney you haven't played for.
1: And Roosters.
2: Oh, Roosters. They were never going to take
1: it. Stop it. You jumped in there.
0: All right. Thank you, guys. On behalf of Flano and Woodsy and David on the sideline, Maroon here. We'll see you again tomorrow night at 5:30 for that game between the Dragons and the Tigers. 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
0: Short side Edwards. Edwards got it to Delaney. Back inside to Dylan Edwards. Edwards is away. He's only going to beat the fullback. He beats the fullback. He palms off another. He's going to score right out of the posts. Oh, champagne, Dylan Edwards. He had a lot to do. It's a spectacular Panthers try. Back to Koloa Matangi. Ashton Ward. Gray. Whiten. Whiten gets the pass away. And the young winger Jennings is going to go over in the corner. Oh, hang on.
4: Oh, that's a kick. Oh. That is so silly.
0: So Cody Walker's got himself sent to the sin bin. He'll get up and play it again. Now it comes to Lindsay Smith. A nice flat little pass to Henry. And Henry's going to score a very simple try for the Panthers off a beautiful ball. And the Panthers go up 10-0. Humphrey's in there at dummy half on the last. Back to Koloa Matangi at first receiver. Cody Walker, numbers. Seagwell gets it away to Edward Cosey. And Cosey goes over and lets off another arrow. And the Rabbitohs are on the board, 12 points to 4. Humphreys gets the ball away to Liam LeBlanc. Then it's Ashton Ward. Then it's Shai Gray. He's going to score. He's going to score right on half-time. Dane Jennings scores right on half-time. What a game. There's the kick from Cogger. Again, the kid goes up for it. This time, Tommy Jenkins comes down with it. And I'll tell you what, this time he's over Tommy. This time he's put it down in the corner.
2: A great finish from the winger. That's all class. And he gets up and shoots his arrow into the crowd.
0: They run it on the fifth. It's still alive. It's cold. It's quick hands to Lane. Tommy Jenkins steps back inside. And again. Oh, he's over. Tommy Jenkins reaches out and scores a double in the second half of this game. Milky Jenkins.
5: Cogger at first receiver comes out to the right, drops one under for Paul Adamotti, and then he gets a pass over the top, which probably wasn't on, but in the end it was on, because Cole was there. In fact, it was Phillips, his lookalike, and Phillips goes over right beside the post with Alungi and Jenkins, and out of one goes Tommy, and out of another one goes Tommy, and you better make that try number three. And in the end, that was probably just a little bit too easy. Full time, Penrith 36, South 14.
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17: Hey, it's Chris Beer with you. Welcome to The Briefing. The world spies have a blunt warning about AI, and it's that your security is at risk. The group known as Five Eyes is the spy agencies from the US, UK, Canada, New Zealand, and Australia. And last week, they published a warning that cutting-edge AI accelerates the speed, scale, and sophistication of cyber threats. They also wrote that the timeline of the transformation is not years, it's months. So how worried should we all be about these cyber threats, and what can we individually and collectively do about them? Here to guide us is cybersecurity expert and former security advisor to the Prime Minister, Alistair McGibbon. Alistair, welcome to The Briefing. We've talked about these super powerful AI models on the show before, but can you lay out the stakes for us again? What's special or new about them?
18: Well, for the last couple of months, the Frontier Labs, predominantly OpenAI and Anthropic, have come out with large language models that can write poetry and do your philosophy for you. But at the same time, they've discovered that they can hack better than most of the really good hackers. Well, I would call it as democratizing hacking.

think we're really good at, right? We're great at competing. And the big CEOs that I talk to in those industries are trying to work out now how to better protect their industry, because a failure in one of those institutions becomes, imagine if, and I'm not predicting this, by the way, but let's say it happened. Let's say a big superannuation company has a problem, and that's a $4 trillion investment market. And we saw about a year ago when there was a really minor issue. It was called credential stuffing. Criminals were basically trying to shotgun passwords into superannuation accounts and steal. There was only a few hundred thousand dollars stolen. It wasn't huge, but the reporting around it led to tens of thousands of phone calls to superannuation companies and

0: the run on banks. We've seen them before. The last thing we need is a country. So they're working out how to democratize the defense when we're every bone in our body tells you to compete.
1: Mm.
0: That's hard.
1: Before we let you go, is there anything else that normal people, people listening to this show, what can we do or should we be doing to help prevent the risk?
0: So for every consumer out there, if it's a household we're talking about, make sure your computer's up to date, make sure your phone's patched. That's all you can do. If you're a business, you need to follow the advice that is on cyber.gov.au about things like segmentation and looking for vulnerabilities and all those other things. Easier written than it is to do, and that's the trouble. That's my five lanes of freeway going into merging into one lane. Mm-hmm. The advice is great. Doing it is harder, and AI tools can't get us out of this problem. So they talk about doing the basics right. We've never really done the basics right. I've been gainfully employed for 20 years proving that.
1: Yeah.
0: And I've tried to advocate for it for 20 years. My fear is we're giving firearms to the offenders while we're walking around with a club. The asymmetry has got worse. And that's the thing. Asymmetry, speed, and supply chain. That's all your consumers need to remember.
1: Well, on that note, Alistair McGibbon, thanks again for joining us on The Briefing and terrifying the shit out of me, as always.
0: It's always a happy time and you're welcome.
1: I'll catch you next time. There's a terrible report that's out.
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1: Still filthy about that ref's call on the weekend? 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
3: Production. Hey everyone, relax. This is Willosophy with Will Anderson. I'm Will Anderson from the title of the podcast. And today's guest, Rofe, what a cracking episode I imagine it'll be. I'm doing this introduction before we've actually recorded, but I've known Rofe for 30 years, the entire time I've been doing comedy. We met very early on in our comedy careers and have known each other that entire time. He's 10 days older than I am. Like, we have shared

0: career. Like, he's brilliant on Taskmaster Australia, if you have not watched this most recent series of Taskmaster. He's been touring a live show that's all about his old TV show, Rove Live, which I absolutely adored and loved. And I've been seeing him do stand-up and make guest appearances in shows and just be generally funny all over the joint. And I imagine we'll talk about those things. I know he's going to tour his show more in the months and years to come. So make sure that you check out all the details at comedy.com.au or just Google Rove for all the information I bet we're going to talk about in this podcast. Hey, speaking of live shows, I'm going to take a bit of a break from doing live touring, but before I do that, there are some shows, some commitments that I have that I am absolutely going to fulfill and go out in style. So I have 2 weeks in at Brisbane doing my improvised show, What You Talking About, Will. These are my last Brisbane shows for a while. So if you're in Brisbane and you want to come out, these are absolutely fun shows, my favorite shows to do. So 2 weeks in Brisbane, What You Talking About, Will, and then Canberra, my rescheduled shows from earlier on in the year. It's been a bit of a rough year and I've had to reschedule a bunch of shows. So these Canberra shows are the final lot of the rescheduled shows, and then I'll be taking a substantial break from touring. I don't know like how long, but definitely a decent break. So if you want to come out and see me live, this is the last opportunity to do that for a little while. So please come out to the shows, What You Talking About, Will, in Brisbane and Canberra. There will be a link to those shows in the show notes for this, and enjoy this episode, as I'm sure I did with Rove McManus. Everyone relax, this is Willosophy with Will Anderson. I'm Will Anderson from the title of the podcast, and this is how my show begins. I ask my guests who they are. So who are you?
1: Hello, I'm Rose.
0: Hello, Rose. Thanks for doing my show. You are the kind of, I mean, you've done shows here at Everyone Relax. You have done shows in this feed.
1: Yes.
0: Like in the last couple of weeks, really.
1: Yes,
0: I mean,
1: yes.
0: So it's not like you have actually been missing from this world and you've been a big part of TOEFOP and other like shows that we've done. You've done things like as part of our world, right? But you've never done Willosophy.
1: No, I have not.
0: And I've
1: always
0: wanted to have you on the show, but it just for so many different reasons over the years just didn't work. And so it's so nice to have you here. I've already done the intro. I already said it was good.
1: Oh, fantastic.
0: So it better be. I had some spare time. I was like, you know what? I can lock in. This will be fine.
1: I think I know where we're headed with this.
0: This will be okay.
1: It was like, oh, and watching his eyes light up talking about animals. It's just amazing. It's just amazing.
0: Do you have a life philosophy? So this is where this show started originally. It was like, yeah. Do you have a life philosophy?
1: And it's interesting because obviously I know the show well and I've often thought about what mine would be. And I don't know, I'm trying to work out how to distill it down. I was raised Catholic, and there's one of the things that they try to press upon you is the idea of treat your neighbor as you would like to be treated yourself, which a lot of them have since forgotten.
0: Mm-hmm.
1: But I feel there's something in that. I like to just define it myself as don't be a dick. That's pretty much what it is for me. The idea of, well, if you behave a certain way to someone that's, you know, particularly negative, would you like it if that came back at you? No. So then just don't be that person. Be a nice person. Be a positive person. Be someone who engages with people and then listens and gives a shit. So I just put that down to not being a dick.
0: So what I'm glad. I disagree. No, I disagree. This is awful. I'm going to have to re-record the intro.
1: I'm glad.
0: I'm doing an outro. Incorrect. No, what I was going to say is I'm glad that we are having this conversation now.
1: Oh, yeah.
0: Because I do think that you've always believed that to be true, but it feels to me, just in my outside observance, that you are wearing with a comfort where you are in your life.
1: Yes.
0: More so than I have perceived externally for years. Is that fair?
1: That is very, very fair. And I've noticed it myself. Mm. And I still get it a lot from people about, you know, the nice guy label. And I don't know whether it's because I'm older and more established in the same way that whatever comes my way professionally, like criticism or negativity, I find it's very easy to brush off

0: because, you know, if I was starting out and someone said, you're not very good or not very funny, you would probably take it to heart more.
1: Mm-hmm.
0: Whereas now I go,
1: yeah,
0: strong disagree. I've been pretty successful and I have a lot of shiny awards that would say otherwise, and just success. And I know in myself enough that that doesn't bother me. And I feel that that's come my way as well with the idea of, oh, geez, he's really nice. Like for a while, that was something I probably tried to rally against in some way, because it seemed like it was almost a negative mm-hmm. statement for people to make about me. But now I find it easy. It's very easy to do. And I find it very comforting and very calming to live my day to day like that. And I have found as I'm getting older, and I don't know whether it's because I'm a parent, because I'm a man of a certain age, and I'm very self-aware of my position in the world as a white cis male, that I've had it pretty good. I still get it pretty good. And so I find it very comforting to be able to just spend my day to day like that. And yeah, it's something I've even become very self-aware of in the last couple of years in particular, that I am more actively embracing that side of myself and trying to pay it forward as best I can.
1: So I've been loving, like, I've seen a lot of your work recently. You know, I saw your live show,
0: mm-hmm.
1: Which was, and the name of it now is just
0: Tonight's Guest. Colon, yeah. Rove McManus.
1: Yeah, okay. So it's reflections on Rove Live, your talk show. And it's so beautifully nostalgic, like, you know, in a genuine, like, takes us back to not just a time in your life, which is a show like that could be like, I'm going back to a time in my life. But it's not really about that. It's about taking us back to a time in the world where things felt a little different to they feel now. Like,
0: yeah.
1: And I don't mean this in a, you can't say anything anymore. You know that, you understand. I don't mean that. But would a show that had the tone of your Tonight Show exist in today's, like, entertainment?
0: No, I don't know that. Well, I think the tone could. I think there's so much more to it that needs to exist as well.
1: Yeah.
0: I think you need the support of the people making it. The fact that we were on 40 weeks of the year,
1: yeah.
0: The fact that we were allowed to grow, because when we started, taking aside the year we did at Channel 9, our first year, 11 o'clock at night, a weird sort of hybrid show that was part Tonight Show, part sketch comedy, we would break out into us playing ourselves in scripted pieces. Other times it was funny wigs and mustaches. And then you'd just be a host welcoming a guest and talking to them as yourself. So putting that to one side, when we moved to Channel 10 on our second year, I think people who hadn't seen that show heard good things about it after the fact. We were nominated for 2 Logies after 10 weeks on air. And I think people came in with very high expectations of this show that would change their life with this guy who's the next big thing. And then they just kind of went, no, it's fine. And so what helped is that we had a network who were like, no, we believe in this show and we believe in you, and you find your feet and we'll be here to catch you if you fall, for the first probably 12 months of that show. I cannot see another show like that being allowed to exist and grow in that sort of nurturing way nowadays. And the fact that the idea of being okay is just almost not acceptable anymore. There's so much on offer. To break through, you have to be better than that. And you can get to that, but it's not easy to do nowadays. I don't know how people would. Plus, you'd be told you've got 6 episodes to do it and you need to come in on episode 1 and knock it out of the park. Otherwise, we probably won't renew it. So I think that despite the tone of it and the positivity of it, would almost be irrelevant because it wouldn't be given the chance to even blossom.
1: It does feel to me, and that's the thing that I find. So, Gruen, we've been on air for 19 years now, right? Still haven't done as many episodes of the show as we did of The Glass House.
0: Wow, really?
1: Yeah, we did 216 of The Glass House, and we only do like 10 or 12 a year of Gruen. So, like, it's
0: amazing. Right?
1: Like, because there used to be this sort of quantity of shows, you know, we were on for 40 weeks of the year,
0: mm-hmm.
1: and that just doesn't really.

0: exist for those style of shows, any of those style of shows anymore. So you might have a Tonight Show, a Sam Pang or whatever it might be, but it's got 10 weeks or 8 weeks or whatever. And then, oh, by the way, yeah, we're going to do it again. But like, you know, 6 months from now when you've kind of forgotten
1: exactly
0: that it's back on and then you'll realize that it's on halfway through the series. And then, you know, there isn't that idea of, it does feel to me that if you're going to commission something for one series, you should be almost required to commission it for two.
1: Yeah.
0: You know, like, okay, we're going to give you the one and we'll see what you got wrong. And then we'll give you a second go at having a first impression.
1: But also it's the gap in between to even try to get better at it. It's like, you know, you starting out doing stand-up, it's like you could start doing stand-up, start to get good at it, and then it's like someone telling you, okay, now you got to take 6 months off or 12 months off, and then you can come back and continue. It's like, no, you kind of need to keep at it until you get good. And then when you are good, then you can afford to take the break. New shows, like you were saying, like, yeah, you get six eps and then you can come back maybe in 8 months' time or this time next year with another six. And yeah, by the time you get your air miles up and you're good at it, you'd have to be 19 years in.
0: And,
1: so you're just getting good at grueling. Is that what I'm hearing?
0: That is actually true. I think that is actually true. I honestly do believe in the last maybe 3 years, I've got good at doing the show, and I'd done it for 16 years before that. So I am, all right, okay. So I'm interested in I want to start with like the reflections on the live show about the TV show, because I want to know even why did you decide that that was a show that you wanted to do?
1: Well, I had been, I'd been doing a few gigs. I was asked to be on a comedy panel where most of the stories I was telling, you know, we'd be getting asked about, you know, times things go wrong or whatever. Mm-hmm. And so I was on with Janelle Koenig, who's a WA stand-up, and Pete Roseland. And so everyone was kind of drawing from different experiences. And I found a lot of the stuff I was referencing ended up being TV stuff. Mm-hmm. Like, to me, the jeopardy of something going wrong on a stand-up stage is not as catastrophic as it might seem. So I was going to, well, there's, you know, a time when you're doing a live TV show where this has happened and you have to think on your feet because there is no room for error, really, because, you know, all eyes are on you and you really feel the weight of the moment that you're stuck in at the time. And when we got off stage, I had Pete Roseland said to me, he said, I don't even know why the two of us were there. I could have listened to your stuff all day. And then I got asked to do a corporate not long after that, which was talking about business stuff. And so I was trying to talk about that side of what I do, although I don't really see myself as being a business person. And then at the end of the talk I had to give, there was a question and answer section. And most of the people wanted, who was your favorite guest? Tell me a story about this happening. And I remember this.
0: Not a lot of follow-up questions on your business advice.
1: No, surprisingly not. And so I just, and then suddenly I realized, oh yeah, there's a lot of stories. And then same thing doing the project. We do, at the end of the project, you do hey, any questions from the audience? And people would ask again about, you know, you're all doing a live show and tell me about this or tell me about that. And I found I was referencing my Rove Live days because for the project that there was, again, I didn't feel the jeopardy of a very well-planned and executed show that was live purely for the news reasons of it, not for the anything can happen and probably will of it all.
0: Oh, Rove, to the point where I was recently asked, have you ever done any live TV? And I said to that person, no, I never would do live TV. And then someone went, didn't you like host the project like dozens of times? And I was like, oh, yeah, that, I guess that was live.
1: Yeah.
0: But it didn't feel live
1: because
0: it was so.
1: It may as well have been pre-recorded for what it was. So anyway, all these stories started coming out and I thought, oh, it feels like maybe that's a good idea for a show. I'd seen Judith Lucy do an audience with one of the first comedy specials I think I ever watched was an audience with Billy Connolly.
0: Yeah.
1: So he does, like, what, an hour of stand-up in a TV studio with, I think it was a regular thing that one of the UK channels did, where there would be a celebrity, they would tell some stories in front of an audience that was filled with celebrities and a few punters. And then at the end of their section where they tell their life story, the audience gets to ask

0: questions. And of course, with Billy Connolly, that was a big part of the thrill of watching him. Not only is he an excellent storyteller as he's talking about growing up and how he got into the business, but then watching, you know, Michael Parkinson's in the audience and Clive James is in the audience and all these very popular British celebrities who are asking him these questions, and watching him bounce off that was one of the first comedy specials I ever watched over and over and over again. So I thought, oh, there's probably something in a show like that. So that was the initial idea. And then after a while, I thought, well, if I'm telling the stories, I wanted to be sure that I wasn't getting asked the same thing every time from the audience. So I was talking to fellow comedian and friend Justin Hamilton, and he said, well, why don't you cover off the topics first before everybody else? I literally had planned, I'll do maybe 10 minutes of stand-up and then it's just a Q&A.
1: Just Q&A, yeah.
0: Which would be fun, except I thought, yeah, but me getting excited by the idea of the unpredictability of what's the audience going to ask you may not happen, because if I do ask people, if people say, can I ask you something? It's always going to be, who was your favorite guest? Yeah. Or tell me when something went wrong. So if I cover that off, then great. And then I thought, well, if I'm covering off that, I should probably show the clips that I want to show. And then before I knew it, that was kind of the backbone of the show, was showing clips and then telling the stories behind them. And as I would look up something, it would trigger an idea or a story in my head. And that's kind of how I built the show, and then found, oh shit, the Q&A part is becoming a bit of an albatross around my neck, because I need more time in a tight 1 hour festival show. I'm struggling to make all this fit.
1: I said I'd love to see the show outside of festival,
0: which will happen,
1: because I think it just, the hour was not enough. That was my only criticism of it, was like, I was just like, yeah, because it's also broken up by you going to clips, and these clips are also often some of the funniest people in the world, being hilarious.
0: They've got built-in laughs. It's so great.
1: But you don't feel exhausted in the same way as if you're getting all that same amount of comedy all delivered from the one person.
0: Yes,
1: it really does. You know, there's a texture to it that you could easily, like, you could watch 2 hours of it. I'm not suggesting it should be 2 hours, but you could. Like, yep. It's one of those shows that's built a bit for, I'd love to hear another anecdote about another thing that happened and another person, and see that clip. When Adam and I did our, like, 20 years since we had finished up the radio tour that we did again recently, one of the things that I found really fun about that was revisiting a time in my life that had been very special to me, but without any of the nerves and tensions and paranoias and et cetera that there were in me when I was actually doing that.
0: Okay, interesting.
1: Because, you know, you're like, you're younger, you're ambitious, you've got that fear, you don't know what's going to happen, you know, like, going back to be able to do that without any of that, now that it's all done.
0: Yeah.
1: Was there any of that? It doesn't feel
0: like
1: an alien concept to you.
0: Yeah. I had two things that came out from watching a lot of the stuff. Number one was, I was really happy with, when I would watch something, how I didn't look back at it and go, oh man, yeah, I wish I had of enjoyed that at the time. Like, I didn't watch all the clips and think to myself that it was a wonderful time that you don't know what you've got till it's gone type of thing. I'm finding the audience in a way maybe feel it more than I do when they're watching stuff. It does feel like afterwards there's a sense of, I wish we had something like that again, or we missed the show, or we miss you in that way.

0: But when I was watching, I was just like, yeah, it was fun. Man, it was such good fun. And I'm astounded that we even got to do it when we started, you know, a bunch of 20-year-old nobodies.
1: I mean, it's incredible when you think about it.
0: Yeah.
1: The idea that, like, and a commercial network.
0: Yeah. And at the time too, like the number one network when that mattered.
1: Yeah.
0: You know, it really was a big deal. And we were on at 11 o'clock at
1: 11 o'clock at night. I mean, even so the idea that they were running an original program at 11 o'clock at night.
0: For that reason, with the idea of let's do this off Broadway. And we were live at 11 o'clock at night. That's the other part of it. It was so fun to do. And even that, because it got taken away from us so quickly, I don't remember looking back and, again, feeling like there were missed opportunities. It was all just not even nostalgic, but it was just, it was a wonderful trip to go on to sift through the clips. And there's a lot of stuff that I forgot we even did, which was part of the fun. But the second part of it was I found it and have found it so cathartic to perform the show, because what I'm getting back from the audience is quite

0: for me, because when we finished the show, as much as we did go to the States, and I mention it as part of the show, for most people, it ended at the end of our run at Channel 10 in 2009. And in doing that, I, at the time, for a whole lot of different reasons, went, that's when I want to finish. Our contract was up anyway. And but I didn't want to tell anyone because I didn't want the attention. I didn't want to do a Colbert. I didn't want to do an Ellen, Oprah.
1: Why?

But it was like, that was the height of people parked outside my house. If I step outside, it's everywhere you go. It's paparazzi. It's a lot. And that's not why I got into doing any of

0: something comes up, take it. I think it was only in the last maybe week or 2 weeks that our staff knew. Our crew didn't know till the night of. And there was a few key people that I called maybe the day before. But otherwise, it was on the night itself. That was it. So this show, at a time where I can accept it, has come along for people to give me all that attention and goodwill. Yeah. And I will very graciously and humbly take it, because I couldn't have done that 15 years ago.
1: Yeah, that's nice, isn't it?
0: It is. It is. Like, so this show has become the victory lap that I didn't do with "we're finishing the show in 12 months' time or 6 months' time."
1: Well, I can't remember the exact wording, but I saw the show on the very first night you did it in, I believe, in January in Perth. And I remember messaging you afterwards just to say, like, how much fun everybody in the foyer had. Like, you know, like, my main takeaway was, I just knew, I was like, oh, people are just going to, this is going to make people very happy. Cause you could just, people were so buzzed by being taken back to a time that was clearly so important in their lives. But also there was that joy of, and I wonder if this has surprised you, of people who could not have possibly been watching the show when it was on, coming along to see the show, either brought by parents or some curiosity through watching other things you've done and never having got to really see the show, but wanting to. I mean, there was definitely people in the room who were not, you know, of viewing age when you were making that show.
0: Yeah, yeah. The crossover's been interesting because there's also, like, I do gigs with comedians who are only in their 20s who caught maybe the last few years of the show when they were younger, or

0: my top five in no particular order guests, which a lot of that is, well, that's a good guest comes from,
1: yes,
0: they gave you a great moment or moments. And so that's where that has come from. Because again, I know that's what I'm going to get asked. Yeah. So you go, well, top three is difficult. Yeah. So I give the number as five, but even then there's the original version of the show, which we'll probably come back into it there towards the end. I do put in a special mentions for those who can't, otherwise I can't find a way of getting them in.
1: Yeah.
0: But I knew a lot of it would also come with the other side of that, because people do, you do get asked a lot about who were the worst. And I get why, but at the same time, there's a joke I make, which wasn't in the show that you saw, but I get towards the end and I do say, hey, look, I've been talking about the best, so I know you're all thinking, yeah, who's the worst? And I do, which is very honest, put forward Big Brother contestants.
1: Yeah.
0: And I have felt audiences kind of deflate a bit when I set it up, because they're waiting for, yeah, okay, let's find out who. And when I put that forward, it kind of comes off. I even had someone in the in one of the shows in Melbourne in the Q&A section. Mm. The question she wanted was, like, she said, we feel you pussied out of the worst guest, so tell us who the worst is. And I made the point of, well, I gave you a pretty good answer, and it's an honest answer. Yeah. I did not like Big Brother housemates. The further we got into the years of having them on, yeah, I would much rather just drag someone out of the audience and talk to them than someone who is a network obligation and we would otherwise have moved on from having them on the show. When we moved from being midweek to coming back on Sunday nights, one of the provisors I had to the head of the network, when he's like, would you do Sundays? I said, that means no more Big Brother housemates, because they get evicted on, yeah, a Sunday, which means we don't have to have, yeah, them on, right? Yeah. And he's like, yeah. And I said, cool. Then, okay, yeah.
1: Say Sunday.
0: Because I was done with it at that point. Yeah. So this, yeah, so I thought, I know that the audience goes, that's a cop-out. But the legitimate answer is, I've met some people that were disappointing, I guess. And I was talking it through with Dave Callan. He came to one of the shows and I was like, I still feel like the audience is expecting something more from him. But then you go, well, what are you really wanting to hear? And I've started to add this to the show now. Is it because what you want to hear is, you know, Jennifer Aniston's a bitch, or, you know, this person who, you know, I think is a snob, I need to know that they are to help just, or, you know, yeah,

0: Catch out.
1: Come on.
0: And then win a prize.
1: Flick your switch.
0: And then they say, what the?
1: Yeah.
0: But it was like people, the fact that you could get people who were watching the show in real time to turn their lights on and off to show that they were at home.
1: We're all in on something together.
0: Yeah. And even if it wasn't my suburb, the idea that maybe it would be next time or, you know, that it was a wonderful shared experience. And that's a hard thing to get nowadays because shows have to be so good so quickly that even if they are, you know, what is it? 6-8 eps maybe of something that you get. For most people, they'll devour that in a weekend. So that shared experience isn't there. And I know it's all a bit, you know, old guys talking about the way things used to be. But it's also just a fact of that's exactly what it is.
1: I'm not telling anybody what they should be doing. But I'm not even saying what this shared experience that we should all have should be. And it still gets fulfilled through sport. The World Cup's on as we're talking. Like, people find other

0: experience around the teams you're going to follow in the World Cup or whatever, you go, this is good. This feeling that we all have, like doing something together that is fun and frivolous or a shared experience or a conversation we can all have together is a good thing that human beings, I don't know. Like
1: I think we all like shows, that, for sure.
0: Those shows were a very good, like a weekly or a nightly variety show is just a great conduit for here's what's in the news, here's the band that's in the country.
1: Yeah,
0: here's
1: but it's also just so difficult now to think, you know, you could be by tomorrow, if you have been flat out and there's so much, you know, obviously there's a lot of everything. So the idea that if you missed the show tonight, that if you haven't watched it, like especially in the States, it's every day, you're already behind from last night before you even have the chance to get ahead for tonight. So the fact that we're on once a week, also in prime time was the other thing. We weren't a late night show. People think of it as a late night show, but it was once a week. Gave you a little bit of a chance to catch up on something. But I felt like there was something in you'd watch it and then you would talk about it the next day with people, especially when we're on a Sunday.
0: Yeah. Did you say that would be a topic of conversation for people?
1: Yeah. So you know, but I'm the same. I watch and consume everything the same way as everybody else does. And so I get it. I don't have an answer for it because there isn't one, you know, it just is, was it what it is.
0: It's just sad that time has passed. I guess that's all I'm saying is it's sad that time has passed. And I think that's part of the joy of people coming to see your show as well, as they get to go back to a time that they are nostalgic for and enjoy and wish was still around. And we probably all understand why it isn't. It doesn't mean that we can't be sad that it isn't.
1: Yeah, sure. You know? Sure. Yeah.
0: I think both of those things can be true at the same time.

0: Stadium.
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5: Brisbane, it's Wallaby Fraser McGrath here. 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A Home World Cup is coming in 2027. 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
7: Let's talk about Taskmaster.
8: Okay.
7: I just like, we spoke before you went to do Taskmaster.
8: Yes.
7: And I remember just thinking, there's nothing I can tell you about this show that you really need to hear other than, yeah, some mechanical behind the scenes things, because there's never been someone in the history of like this is a show designed for you. It is just full of joy and

0: and I have been watching it together, and she's not like, you know, again, she's not as familiar with the rest of your work, perhaps, and like, you know, in that same way, doesn't have that same connection. And it's just like, loved it. Just have thought that you have just been brilliant, like, you know, incredible. Like, just,
1: it's, well, as you well know, it's so fun to do. It is creative, the most creatively fulfilling and creatively exhausting thing I think I've ever done, because of the way it gets compressed into a day.
0: What did you find the most challenging?
1: Like overall, yeah, or?
0: Oh, well, you know, just about the experience, I think, is maybe what I'm asking.
1: Decompressing at the end of the day.
0: Okay.
1: I found the poor runner who would drive you back to the hotel. There was one day where the last task of the day was, I remember the one, it's not important to the story, but it was, afterwards I realized what I could have done. What I did was fine and I was happy with it. Uh-huh. And afterwards I went, oh, you know what I could have done though?
0: Yeah.
1: And so I spent the car ride back with her going, I kept thinking there's something to this that I'm missing. It was the one or two items, you can pick one or two items to travel with. Uh-huh. And I was thinking, why would there be more than, because I read it and went, well, it's not saying it has to be two.
0: Yeah.
1: So I just took a pogo stick and bounced on a pogo stick. But I was looking at, well, there's a skateboard and an ironing board. Could you put the skateboard on top of the ironing board and try to shunt yourself along? And in the end, I went, pogo stick will do. Yeah. I think I could do okay on a pogo stick. Didn't do as well as I hoped, but it was something. And then immediately afterwards went, oh, there's a rubber duck and there's a loaf of bread, which I had commented on in particular. And I just went, well, get some tape a duck to one foot, bread to the other, and just run as far as you can. So anyway, I was in the car and just sort of going, oh, that's what I could have done. I could have done this. And as I'm talking about it, by the time I got to the end of my debrief, she's turned and just gone, would you say that you're hard on yourself? Like, in a general sense? And I was like, no, I'm probably the least critical person. I enjoy watching myself back. Yeah. And I do take notes on not just what I think I can improve on, but what works and how then implement that for future things. So I was like, no. And then I realized, oh, it's because I've just been at her of what I think I could have done better in that task. And what she is reading that as is me being overly critical. So after that, I went, okay, I'm not going to do that anymore, but neither can I call my wife who's back in Australia, because we're shooting in New Zealand, because I don't want to give away anything that's happened. I want her to enjoy what's happened. So, and neither can you talk to any contestants or anyone else. So what I found I needed to do was just wait till I got back to the hotel room. I started doing little video diary things. I just needed to get it out, to get the day out of me, because what we all want to do is after a gig, you want to talk about the gig. You know, that's half the time that I spend out at a gig is afterwards. You know, you could say the gig's going to finish at 9. I probably won't be home till 2 hours after that, because I want to hang out with everyone afterwards and talk about what happened and just shoot the shit. And you don't have that in Taskmaster. That was probably the most difficult thing, which is getting to the end of the day and just going, now stop.
0: I am interested in the because you are so full of energy.
1: Yes.
0: And they are such long days. And because, of course, often a task can go for like half an hour, an hour, you know, but you might be seeing like 30 seconds to 2 minutes on air.

0: started doing that early and it was, you know, my full-time job for a long, long time. I've now found that anything I host after that is all now pre-recorded. Everything's pre-recorded. You do it all in, you know, you do 10 episodes in 2 days or something. That can kind of be it. And yet somehow, I think it was when I moved to the States was the first time I had to work on something that was very stop-start and very long days. And yet somehow I worked out just by luck, or it just came naturally to me anyway, when to turn myself down and when to turn myself up. So I would be able to somewhat rest without feeling like when the camera was like, I don't think you would ever spot, oh, this was episode 5 and this one was the last one they shot on the last day, because you can see in his performance how tired he is. So I took that into Taskmaster. I just made sure in between I would rest when I could, but not rest where if you need to be back at 11 in 5 minutes time, you're not ready to go. And neither did I want to ply myself with sugar to get and caffeine to get through the day.
1: That was my approach.
0: So I would just be up and down, up and down. Oh man, after your marshmallow thing in the dressing room, I came back one day in the our dressing room for the studio days.
1: For people who don't know, by the way, so on my season, in our dressing rooms, because you shoot all 10 studio episodes in
0: a
1: 5
0: week.
1: Days.
0: Yep.
1: Yeah, and you've got a dressing room out the back and they got like lollies and chips and those sort of things like they normally have backstage. And because you're like doing 2 episodes in a day, you've got quite a lot of downtime. And there was a big jar of marshmallows in the room, an unusually sized big jar of marshmallows in retrospect.
0: One would say novelty size, a TV, you know, size.
1: Yeah, but like it just looked like a prop for the show. Like not like, you know, for the show, but just like for the vibe of being backstage at the show. And look, it was a combination of factors. But the first one was that like I'm doing 2 episodes a day where I'm sitting in a chair and I have notoriously bad osteoarthritis. So I guess maybe occasionally I would have some of my medicinal cannabis in the gap between the 2 recordings for my hip pain, which makes a marshmallow
0: very hard to resist.
1: They're so soft and delicious and just melted. The texture is just perfect for that sort of like, so there was that. But also I was like backstage at those things.
0: Yeah.
1: Like, there is a sense of we're all in this together. But Josh Thomas was like sometimes having like a bit of a harder time with like his interactions with Tom. They were like going a bit head to head sometimes. And then Anne and Lloyd, like, yeah, they had their child with them young at the time. They were both trying to juggle that while they were like, there was a lot going on. It was Jenny's first like TV show. I was kind of like, you know what my role probably is here? Bit of like team morale and spirit and whatever.
0: Sure.
1: So I was like, anytime there was a bit of like things seemed a bit frayed, I'd be like, you know what? I'll weigh in. So I had this whole backstage narrative going about like, do you think pink marshmallows and white marshmallows taste the same? And I like make up people tasting the like, so not even did I eat all my marshmallows, but I was handing them out to like the whole time, the writers of this show who know that this jar of marshmallows is going to be used in the final live task, like must have just been laughing every time. I'm like, hey, you should try that. Like everyone tried, like every time. Anyway.
0: So then the reveal is
1: final
0: live task in the studio.
1: Final live task. That this jar of marshmallows that has been in your room is like you're going to have to build a tower using this jar of marshmallows. Everyone's jar is revealed. Everyone's jar is full of marshmallows. Mine is half full of marshmallows.
0: So the tallest tower.
1: Yeah, is the one that wins. And Lloyd's.
0: Because he had fruit.
1: He got his replacement fruit because he doesn't like marshmallows. So he actually was able to build a fruit tower.
0: So I have gone in at one point and went, it feels like everything's been moved around. All my snacks have been moved. So in my head, I'm like, aha, they're doing it again. Mm-hmm. So it's going to be, we're going to have all the food laid out and you have to put it in the order that it is in your dressing room.
1: Yeah.
0: So I'm sitting there memorizing, filming, taking photos of everything. No, they were just snacks. No. They were just snacks in there. But that's what it does to your brain.
1: Oh, yeah. It makes you think that everything is a trick.
0: Yeah. So I'm still keeping all that in mind. But there was like one one task that's gone to where, which was Tom Cashman's in a box. So he's locked in a box. Yes. Let's get him out of the box.
1: Great.
0: And I have immediately gone, I know the trick to this, get Tom out of the box. That's not the box. Yeah. There's a different box. That big, obvious, this is the box quite clearly is not. I just need to work out

0: where he is. So I've run off to grab a key, and I found a key that says this is the key to the box. I've run back and said, Tom, I found a key. So in my head, I'm like, I think I know what this is. So how do I now make it interesting? Because there was a previous task which was call the dog over. It's a four-letter word. You have to work out what it is, and you know, you've got 100 guesses. I immediately have read it and gone, the dog's name is over.
1: Yeah.
0: I call over, the dog comes, and afterwards I was like, oh, I didn't do much more than what was required. So with this one, I went, try to put some fun in there that they can use in the edit. So I ended up running back and forth so many times, playing up on the fact that Tom's voice is coming out of this large box, and I'm trying to keep him abreast of what's happening so he doesn't get concerned. So I said, I found a key. Then I ran back and read the key. And then I ran back to him and said, the key says this is the box for the key. I'm going to try that key. And I ran back again. And then I found the actual lock, which was near my feet at the home base. I've run back again. I said, Tom, I found another lock. I think this is the lock. I'm going to try it. I've run back, I unlock it, and there's Cashman in his box underneath. I close it back up. I run back to the giant box and said, Tom, there's another Tom hiding under the other. I think I found the other box. So I did that and finally let him out. And then when it went to air, they cut all of that out, because what they need is someone –

0: to do the thing, had this argument ready to go. Never needed to use that argument because in that same segment, they needed to show a thing where like Jenny did a thing that was really, really funny and they needed my thing to be legitimate for her thing to have stakes.
1: Yes.
0: Right? Like if they don't, if they say that mine doesn't count, hers doesn't count, and then they can't raise the stakes of what happens with her in this scenario. It's such a great lesson to learn that you are just in service of the show and the story.
1: Oh, yeah. But then at the same time, they can benefit you in ways that you don't
0: extraordinary
1: expect.
0: Ways.
1: So the one that
0: they give and take in equal proportions.
1: Exactly. Yes. So I was beating
0: myself. You
1: can't myself.
0: Feel bad when they pull the rug because they're going to make it up to you at another occasion.
1: Yeah. And I don't really know who does the editing, but it's genius what they do. So the one that I was beating myself up over the most was, it just went to air as we're talking a week ago, which was you had to carry the most unique items. You had to collect as many items as you could.
0: Yes.
1: And then you had to run as fast as you could with those items looking as composed as possible. So the short story is I ran out of time. I was just ran out of time. And I posted on my social media the video diary that I took. And I'm really quite down in the dumps about the fact that I was doing so much

0: of that helping other people is to make sure that, like, when you're doing something, that you don't make it all about you. Like,
1: yeah, exactly.
0: That you're there to facilitate the project or serve the experience, and that, you know, you can leave that setting to others.
1: And it's, well, that's the same thing with the studio element to stuff. Obviously, being in a studio was very comfortable for me. You know, we have done panel shows since we first started. Like, that was before anything else was Good News Week and shows like that, to sort of help you build up your profile. And also with that comes a level of experience that someone like Anissa maybe doesn't have, or certainly didn't at the time. So it wasn't my job to explain to her how it works. But at the same time, I was mindful of, you know, when I've got enough laughs, I can just step back. And then when I watch it back, I feel like I feel like I maybe had more to say, because sometimes I just feel like I'm a bit low key in the studio. But then I go, but it doesn't matter. Who cares? You know, you get a laugh when you need it, and then you've still got the other stuff. So, yeah, it's nice that, again, in all these moments, I came away just going, I'm trying to think of when there was not, some tasks were, it, like, you're in the moment going, I don't, like, there was only one that at the time I just went, I don't even have an idea for this one, which was the something that got away, you have to convince them what they did. Yeah. I started going down this rabbit hole of a breakup I had, which I ended up telling the story as another part of the show. I basically got dumped on Valentine's Day. And so trying to work back from that, how I could do it. But I was like, I have told that story publicly. I think I even did it in one of the comedy debates for the comedy festival. So I started going down this thing of, if we can get that footage and prove that I told that story on air 20 years ago, that's me getting revenge against the girl that broke up with me, because I win by getting to tell the story on air. And I went through that for like 10 minutes before they were like, And then Cashman has gone, what about, you did mention something about Daffy Duck before. I was like, yeah, well, I auditioned for Daffy Duck once, which is a true story. It was a big thrill to get to do it. The fact that I missed out is not that big a deal. It's just the fact that I was even on the list to begin with. So I said, oh, well, I guess there's that. And so next thing you know, I'm sort of trying my best to sort of dress like Daffy Duck and did this bit that when they yelled cut on it, I looked up and went, oh, Gleason's going to hate this one. And he thoroughly enjoyed it.
0: Yeah.
1: And it ended up being a good bit. But at the time, even the pressure of, I don't know what I'm going to do, at no point did I snap. At no point, even when you're tired, did I, you know, let the audience, or not let the crew know. Sort of find, like, even just, you know, when you ask someone, you know, how's

0: So what I'm saying to people is it's not the flying.
1: Yeah.
0: What I look at is the positive side of, I have people who, me at 52 years of age, being on the other side of the country, at a time when I would probably otherwise be worried about what's next, you know, what work can I get? It's drying up. There's a whole, like you say, a whole lot of new people coming through who deserve their chance to shine. If someone's saying, we're willing to put you on a plane and fly you over to Melbourne to do a day of publicity, that's great.
1: Yeah.
0: Why would I not be happy to be at that point? The byproduct of, well, now I have to get on a plane is also, well, guess what? Now I can do some writing, catch up on some shows. Like it does mean I was up at 4 a.m. to get on the flight over, but that's okay. Also my choice because I want to get in early enough to have dinner with my mate for his birthday. So that's my decision. So I don't sit there going, yeah, you know, when someone says, how are things, like, oh, I don't start with, oh, the flying, just, I'm so over it. And if anyone tries to lead me in that direction, I just don't bite because to me,

0: shop at the Prince Patrick Hotel, which was like, that was the only invitation only room I ever remember. And even to this day, there's not many like that. Most rooms you can get up, but Cheese Shop was very curated, which was a lovely thing to have, even just to go and hang out and just watch the show. So when Elbow Grease opened, that to me was, that was our room. This, everything else was established by the guard who came before us. And just watching our graduating class come through, like you and me and Kim Hope and Corinne Grant and Peter Hellier and Merrick and Rosso and Husey, just, you know, some of my fondest memories is because that was my life. That's all I had, was doing gigs and hanging out with everybody afterwards. There was no other responsibility. It was some of the greatest memories I have from that time.
1: I am interested in the question I always ask, which is, what do you think happens when we die?
0: I love this one. So here's the, what I know, but what I would like to think answers. What I know, of course, is what we all know, which is we don't know. It's but that to me.
1: Oh, I found out since last episode.
0: Oh, you have? Oh, great.
1: I can tell you later, I'm not going to announce it on air. But if you guess it right, I'll give you a wink.
0: So that to me is why I don't fear death. It's a very interesting discussion topic that I had. I had a very deep conversation with someone once who could not get past the idea that I'm not afraid of dying. The idea of me dying, it's sad for everyone around me, and I get that. But for me, well, either I go to sleep and it's lights out, or something else happens, and then in that moment I'll go, huh, okay, well, here it is. So for me, the idea of, I'm not going to, you know, try tightrope walking tomorrow. I'll give it a week. But that to me is...
1: I mean, just start close to the ground.
0: Just do slackline.
1: That would be
0: just
1: my...
0: Do that just, first. Yeah. Just, you know, get just my shirt off and put on a beach,
1: and you just
0: imposing myself on a public space between two trees. So that side of things is, yeah, I don't know. But yes, being raised Catholic, what I'd like to think is, because we were told there was a thing called purgatory. So it's like heaven's waiting room. So what I've always liked to think of as an idea is that when you die, you go to a place, a waiting room, and what you get to do is you watch your life as like a movie. So if you've, you know, if you're a newborn baby who, you know, dies very young, then hence the idea you go through pretty quick. If you live for 100 years, you sit in this waiting room for 100 years watching your own life play out. But in that moment, as you're watching it play out, the moments where you said something that hurts somebody's feelings, you feel what they felt in that moment. If you tell someone you love them and they weren't expecting it, you feel that elation that they got inside them. And so from watching this movie of your life experience,
1: oh my God,
0: from your perspective, but feeling everybody else's, you go, oh, I get it. I should do more of the good things than the bad things. Oh, okay. When I said something to this person, but I said it in this way, that doesn't hurt as much as if I say it. It doesn't mean you can't be critical or whatever, but you learn from it. And then you get past that waiting room, and then you get a choice. Do you want to go do it again and see if you can, you know, level up? And you go, yeah. Or sometimes you might say, yeah, this time I want to see what it's like to not have it as good as I've had it this time. Maybe I do want to go and be the person who ends up, you know, struggling, and to, you know, galvanize myself and see what that experience is like. We all say yes to things like stand-up comedy. Terrifying. I'm going to get up and maybe I'm going to die on stage. And then I do, but I'm still going to go and do it again. So I can see why when you sit there going, well, some people get a good life and some people get a bad life. Well, maybe there is a choice where you go, you know, as a parent, I would throw myself in front of any moving vehicle for my daughter. So the idea that I would say, I will happily this time around go down and not have it as good and see how well I do. Let's just see how I can get through this time around. And part of that is, the people that you have crossed in your journey, you go back and you can say, hey, do you want to this time play, right, role reverse? You be the parent, I'll be the kid. Maybe you can be my sibling. Maybe we find each other and we fall in love. Maybe you're my, you know, you swap roles and see how you go. And so that to me is something that I would like to

0: think happens, which is somewhat of a reincarnation idea, I guess. But that's, who knows?
1: Have
0: Wouldn't
1: you,
0: that be fun?
1: I mean this sincerely. Have you considered being God? Because I like your ideas. I feel like you've really thought this through.
0: I mean, you would sit there going, yeah. Could use some edits, like, I'm sure, as you're sitting there going, you know, up, 52 like, years at this point, no, you know, who knows when you end.
1: I like this.
0: I think my grandmother at 101,
1: yeah,
0: that's a long movie to sit through, but
1: I mean,
0: at the same time.
1: It's going to be interesting how you would feel watching the movie back of you, watching your show, in your show. Like there's going to be a few times where.
0: Oh, there's going to be, yeah. The sex scenes are going to be. You think it's bad when your parents walk in.
1: I mean,
0: imagine that.
1: That could be disappointing to find out how the other person was really feeling.
0: Well, that's it, right? And maybe that's how we learn, Will. Maybe that's how we learn.
1: Actually, this is not a bad, I mean, it's not a bad premise for a movie, if nothing else.
0: Well, there you go. Yeah, sure.
1: All right. That's good. That's a very, that might be the best answer I've ever had there.
0: Oh, well, honestly. That's very kind. Thank you.
1: How have you, like, you've had to face, as you can't get to 52 years old. It's that Steve Martin thing, right? Like, it's harder to joke about things as you get older because you've experienced more of them, you know, mm-hmm. from the seats right up the front. And you know that it's been a tough year for me. And I know that over your life, you've had your share of like those very tough moments to deal with. Like, how have you, like, has that changed? Like, is having to deal with like having front row seats to death changed your thoughts about death?
0: Not so much my thoughts on death. Certainly, it makes me have a greater awareness of the moments when you're in them. So to think for me, when Belinda, my first wife, was ill, and I very clearly knew that she was not going to make it through, very clearly the lowest point in my life. So when I get to points now, but then I've come out of that,

0: I now have a wonderful, you know, new relationship, not new relationship, but I now have a wife and child, which I never thought I would have kids.
1: Yeah.
0: I'd got to a point in my life where that was something that I had given up on. I was just going to be the cool uncle. Still am.
1: Yeah.
0: But also I have my own child.
1: You're like, I'm the kid.
0: Oh my gosh. And if you think I wasn't born to be the world's funnest dad,
1: yeah,
0: you have not been paying attention. So what I know now is, I kind of call them like it's almost like a time travel thing. It's like if you had the ability to go back and if I could see that me then and say, this isn't it. I know.

0: come back and say to that person, hey, I'm, you know, you from the future, and it all is so much better than you could think right now. And to the point where even you'll come back and you'll have all these amazing things with your life. You know, you creatively will hit even greater heights than you've already had. And you would probably think that's the peak. It's not. So whenever I'm in a moment now where I'm at a low, I realize, yeah, it's because I'm in the moment. I don't know how the story ends. I don't know. I'm not at the end of the movie yet. You know, imagine if it's like, oh my gosh, you know, Luke Skywalker's hand just got cut off. Oh, well, I'll leave the cinema now. You go, no, there's more to come. Bad example.
1: Would be a good time to leave the cinema though. There would be a good time.
0: There's a good time. But, you know, that idea that, you know, you want a story, and again, sort of getting back to the, well, if I've planned this out as a life to live, you know, there's challenges you want to face and see how you can recover from that. And so I don't know that it necessarily changes my idea on death.

0: someone who's in that situation still, because you have to begin by saying this probably won't end the way you would like it to. So what I can give you is advice on after. So maybe come to me if you need to afterwards. And dear God, I hope that it doesn't come to that for you. But what it otherwise has me looking at is, you know, when you think, if you look behind, if you're in a low moment, if you look behind you to all the highs, there are lows before that. There's always, like, no one's life has been just a rocket trajectory from start to, you know, just straight up. There's ups and downs the whole way through. So in the moment, when you feel you're at a low point, I can say from where I've been in the past, that's not to say that this is where it stays, or that you won't come out the other side at a high that's even higher maybe than one you've had before. Like, maybe I'm only halfway through my story. Maybe, you know, there's not that much left. I don't know. But I enjoy the ride. I love roller coasters. Part of the thrill of a roller coaster is, holy shit, we're about to fall, and we do. And your body shits itself, and then you come back up the other side and you get this great endorphin and adrenaline rush, and you cheer and say, let's do that again. So that to me is life. It's the greatest roller coaster ride. Hold on and maybe, you know, donate beforehand.
1: What's the skill that you would like to have that you could learn if you took your 10,000 hours, but you're never going to take your 10,000 hours? You'd just like to wake up tomorrow and
0: like to be fluent in another language, like properly fluent. I started doing Duolingo this year and just found I was doing it because Lily kept pressuring me into it, the little character that they have in there, this passive aggressive, oh, I guess you're not going to do it today. And now that I've stopped doing it, because I was doing it because I needed to keep my streak alive. Mm. I wasn't learning anything because I wasn't doing it because I wanted to.
1: No, you were doing it because we gamified it.
0: Yes, exactly. So now that I've stopped, all I get is the very, very passive aggressive, not even passive aggressive. It's just like, hours. I guess you're not coming back.
1: I guess
0: you don't want to anymore.
1: Don't want to learn
0: then
1: it.
0: Fine. Then okay, don't pick fine. Up your phone.
1: Okay,
0: then, I don't care.
1: Yeah, whatever,
0: the next
1: racist.
0: Day is like tears. I miss you. Why don't you come back? I'm sorry for what I said. But it would be nice to just be able to be fluent in and properly. Like, I know the day will come where an AI chip in our brain will do all that for us.
1: That feels like one of those things that will, well, maybe not in our brain, but like it feels like there is pretty good translate things already, because language is a thing that you can feed into a language model and then kind of translate.
0: Apparently most of the videos that we post on Meta will end up in an international feed automatically translated on our behalf.
1: Great.
0: So, you know, great. Now I don't have to, but I would like to put in the effort and know not just taking the pill, but being able to say, yeah, I know how to speak more than one language because I put in the work.
1: If you could have any superhero power.
0: Well, I thought it was going to be flight. For so many years I said flight, and I know a lot of people say flight on the show.
1: Probably the most popular other people.
0: But then I realized.
1: And then they get my long argument about how you're going to fly and whether you're going to have a helmet.
0: Well, this is it. I was flying the other day because, oh my God, the planes.
1: Oh, how do you do it?
0: But I took note of, it's actually very cold up in the air too. Like
1: freezing.
0: Alarmingly.
1: Yeah, that's why you need a flight suit.
0: That's why you need Lycra.
1: People always think they're just hovering around having a great time. You're freezing cold, your face is full of bugs.
0: So if I'm breaking it down, why do I want to fly? Apart from just being up with the birds and having a wonderful view, it's to be able to get from one place to the other in a fun and exciting way. But if I realistically think about it, I probably would then not fly as much as I do because it's too cold and I can't be bothered.
1: Right.
0: What I would really like is the Doctor Strange rings thing where I wave my fingers in the air and I get a portal and I step through to the place that will otherwise take me half an hour to drive to.
1: Absolutely.
0: I will never be late for
1: you
0: anything again. I need a portal.
1: Just
0: a portal. Give me the power to portal would be great.
1: Yeah. Yeah. You know what? I'd like a portal too.
0: Yeah, portals are great.
1: I think that portal is a good idea. What is the best or worst piece of advice that you've ever received?
0: Yeah. Let me think. I would say it's I hadn't thought about this one properly. Worst advice. I've often get asked about worst advice. I don't think I've ever been given. Here's one. It's no is the most powerful word that you

0: have. So even when I was starting out, our manager, Kevin, said, you know, you will find over the years that no is the most powerful word you have. So it's important that you use it wisely when you decide to say no to things. Closely followed by the advice of every charity is a good charity, meaning you can't say yes to everything. But I think it is. And especially, you know, nowadays when we talk about consent and things like that, like no is a very important word that I think people should use correctly so that when it is used, it is received and respected. But that is also important. Just, you know, you can't say yes to everything. And I have found that to be pretty good advice for me to not exhaust myself. There are times when I've just gone, you know what, I don't think I need to do that. It gives me pause before I say yes to absolutely everything. So yeah, no is a very important word. And powerful word.
1: This might seem like a weird question to ask, but how do you think you will feel when Sir David Attenborough dies?
0: Well, sad.
1: I mean, he's had a good run.
0: As
1: humans go, you've got to say,
0: my grandmother.
1: Done. That's a guy who's going to enjoy his video. He'll probably narrate it. It'll sound fantastic.
0: Oh, imagine that. So calm. It's his narration like, the whole way through.
1: This is so good. And he gets to see all those animals again.
0: My gosh, he can relive some things that are long gone. That'd be amazing. Like when my grandmother died at 101.
1: That'll be me.
0: That is the least.
1: If you're actually God and this is the thing, and then they hook me up, they go, it's time to rewatch your stuff. And I'm like, get me on what Attenborough is watching.
0: Yeah, bring him in. I'll bring him in for you.
1: Bring him in.
0: He can sit and just, here's Will eating more marshmallows. Who knows why? the Will Anderson stocking his cheeks for the winter. When my grandmother died at 101, that's the least sad I've been at any funeral. When you talk about death, it just felt like what a life. Like there was no juice left to squeeze for the way that she had lived her life, and so I think it would be a bit like that. I would sit there going, at 100, and he's also, you know, similar to my grandmother, he's in a pretty good state for at 100, you know, it's not like he's lost any of his wit or his charm. And I can selfishly say I've had my time with him. And the last time I got to have my time with him, I was very acutely aware in the moment that I might not get another time with him. I may still, who knows, but it'll be a real loss. Like he's multi-generational to think. Last time I got to sit down and interview him, there were crew there older than me who were getting very thrilled at the idea. And when he walked into the room, you felt it, the energy shift. I'm there excited about it. I was telling my daughter, guess who I'm going to see. So that's for one person to touch three different generations of human beings in one room. I mean, what a legacy. So yeah, it'll be sad. It'll be sad. I'll be very sad.
1: We haven't talked about animals. And
0: is that intro?
1: No, it doesn't. Okay, it doesn't my intro. But like, what is the best animal experience that you've had?
0: Oh,
1: is there one that comes to mind?
0: Yeah, look, surprisingly, like if top of my head, being in the Virunga Mountains in Africa with gorillas. Mountain gorillas, being in the presence of mountain gorillas that are just sitting there and you're just sitting near them.
1: What is it about that?
0: There is something about you look at their absolute strength, yet they're vegetarian and they are yoked. They are just jacked, especially the big silverback.
1: That's how people feel when they look at me. Like, look at him. Can't believe he
0: can't believe
1: him.
0: Look at it. look at him.
1: Look at him limping down the corridor.
0: And you know if they wanted to, they could snap you like a twig. Yet they're you can feel, you don't feel aggression. You don't feel anything other than gentle power. And it's very humbling to sort of be in, and especially

0: Triple M presents your favourite Stone Age Romeos.
1: Hello, folks. This is Dave Faulkner from the Hoodoo Gurus.
0: The Hoodoo Gurus.
1: With Triple M's.
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8: Hey, it's Chris Beer with you. Welcome to The Briefing. A lot of us woke up to news last week that another giant of Australia's mainstream media landscape was parting ways with a major network.
9: Welcome back. You are watching today. And look, we know there has been a lot of speculation about Carl's future with the show. This morning, we wanted to inform you that Carl will not be returning to the Today Show or to Nine. Carl has, of course, woken up with Today for 21 years, so we know this is a huge change for our viewers. He's our mate and he's our colleague, and it goes without saying that Carl's presence will be missed.
8: After more than two

0: quickly, we know that, and I'm referencing him again, but it's a big move. Carl Sanderlander's move to become independent as well. What that means for radio, time will tell. What do you think the lessons are now for mainstream and legacy media?
1: It's a very, very tough time in mainstream and legacy media. Most of the toughness comes from the economic conditions. We're in a cost of living crisis. Free-to-air television, as I said before, is very much a dying business model. More and more people want less appointment TV. They don't watch television in the mornings. There's so many other things that they could be listening to or ingesting, so much other content. I think that the legacy media has all of those economic challenges. And on top of that, it has sort of content or ethical challenges, because these extreme voices are more and more part of the public square, and they're more and more part of public debate. And as such, they need to be represented by legacy media. We have a duty and interest in representing society as it is and reporting on society as it is, politics as it is. So we need to be able to find a way to bring all those voices, but also to have a sort of editorial standard that is applied across them, because that's what we do. That's our business model, which is, you know, based on ethics, true independence, as much as is possible, a sort of journalistic objectivity and balance. And in a journalistic sense, it's very difficult to do that kind of interview without it becoming incredibly combative, and people don't always want to listen to that. So look, it's really difficult. I think it's a really, really difficult moment for the media and the legacy media in that sense, because we're confronted by all these forces. We're used to being the marketplace of facts and truth, if you like, a sort of objectively, independently verified facts. But more and more people just don't, on the extremes, just don't accept that those facts exist.
0: Jackie, thank you so much for your analysis and for joining us on The Briefing today.
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2: Hey, it's Chris Beer with you. Welcome to The Briefing. Venezuela was already one of the most fragile countries in the world. Then the ground gave way. Two earthquakes within seconds of each other tore through the country's north last week. Close to 2,000 people are

0: not to leave the country. And at this point, we don't know even what the condition of the political prisoners are right now in the torture centers. Before the earthquakes, what most Venezuelans were asking for was for free and fair elections to take place. This will remain high on the agenda. It will remain a high priority for Venezuelans as soon as the immediate chaos and the cleanup of this tragedy is under control.
1: Well, Claude, if that ever arises, if that does arise, we will be back in this spot talking about it with you. Thank you so much for joining us again on The Briefing.
0: Thanks, Chris.
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3: 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Stay ahead of the game.

0: stranger do the same. And there is nothing beats that experience. Being in a dark room full of strangers reacting to a story in unison, you can't get that at home. You can have nice moments with your family, you know, rewatching Moana at home on Disney Plus, but seeing Toy Story 5 on the big freaking screen, it'll just suck you into the world. You can't get engagement like that at home. And making a connection with the community, even though you're not directly talking to them, it's just this unspoken energy that'll make you appreciate life even more. So going to the cinema is a life-affirming experience that'll transport you to another world. And you just can't give that up.
1: You heard it here, ladies and gentlemen. It is a life-affirming experience. Christian, thank you so much for joining us on The Briefing.
0: Thanks so much for having me. And I'll see you at the freaking movies.
1: Yes!
0: Cinema's back, baby.
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8: We've had so much fun this week.

0: but also just from a leadership point as well. When he comes back, he's, you know, plays for this state just like it's a game for his country, and he gives us everything. And yeah, back to back hundreds in Shield finals, shows that he's a big performer when the going gets tough as well.
1: Victoria lost 7 for 37 either side of stumps, Jimmy Boy, and it was the two last night. Obviously, Nath, the big wickets of Hanscom and Marcus Harris, they were the ones, weren't they?
0: Yeah, that was sort of against the run of play as well. We kind of got our tails up early and took three wickets with the new ball, but

0: finders. We've got to work it out. And anyway, so we did that.
1: Yes.
0: And that's another hour.
1: Mm-hmm.
0: So by this stage, we've had 3 hours involved in this ice thing.
1: And nothing's happened.
0: Nothing's happened.
1: Yep.
0: So then we get to the show, and we had to work that out as well because we all had suits on.
1: Suits on.
0: So once the ice lands on you, what are we going to do after that? So that had to be worked out.
1: Yes.
0: We get to it actually happening, Fat.
1: Mm-hmm.
0: You're standing there. I'm standing
1: there. All in
0: Gary,
1: line.
0: Gary, Sam, and Croft.
1: Yep.
0: All in the exact line that they told us to be with our feet touching the white line.
1: Yeah.
0: Out comes his brand new bloody case tractor.
1: Yes.
0: With a huge, great big bucket full of ice and water.
1: Water.
0: And at the exact allotted time, it tips the ice and water out of the bucket and it lands a foot behind all of us. Not one bit of water landed on any of us.
1: You know what I did? I was smart, Jim. I actually went back a bit. I went back a bit and I got a little bit on my shirt or my jacket or something. But he actually missed my foot.
0: All of us.
1: Missed us.
0: You can imagine the force.
1: Oh.
0: He completely erupted.
2: Did you have to do it again?
0: I think we did, actually. Do we have to do it again?
1: Here we go.
0: Oh, there were two buckets. There you go.
1: Yeah.
0: Look, it's missed us.
1: It's
0: then fair.
1: See, I did. I knew I put my head in it.
0: You can imagine the old enforcer.
2: Is that Damo there as well?
0: It might be Damo.
1: Yeah. Exactly.
0: I'm telling you, it was.
1: Well done, Will. He just brought it in. And you're right. Look, he's missed us all.
0: Missed us all.
2: Your legs. That's about it.
0: Look at Sam. He's looking at him. Sam's looking at him.
1: Not one bit wet, Foss.
0: We have rehearsed this all day. And they've just turned it and it's missed us all. What is the point of doing that?
1: I'm telling
0: you, Foss.
1: There were a few stuff ups.
0: No, there were quite a few.
1: Mm.
0: That, can we swear on this? Well, Maddie's going to be able to beep it out. That was a cluster.
1: I think
0: that was.
1: Nearly as much as the fan.
0: Well,
1: that's another day.
0: That's another day. Yeah. Another story for another day.
1: Exactly.
2: And when Croft dacked Force.
0: Well, that was before
2: that
0: my
2: was
0: time.
2: Before.
0: I absolutely loved it, though. I remember watching it and loved it.
1: Couldn't see anything.
0: No, it was a tiny little dude.
1: That's what the lawyer said. Yeah, exactly. Have you actually got a dick? Yeah.
0: Sam does an amazing bit on stage about that.
1: He does.
0: He goes, if I'd known it was going to happen, I could have spent 20 minutes out the back stropping it into something pretty impressive. Instead, I had no idea. So therefore, it was hidden away.
1: In my underpants. And occasionally might pop out for a look, but I didn't know that God. Was
2: speaking of which, in one of the grand final footy shows, it might have been, and you did the nude dance.
0: No, that was before my time,
2: and
0: too.
2: And you had to lift the hat. And wasn't Carla McGuire sat right in front?
1: Well, I don't like telling this story because I still remember Carla's face. But
0: poor Carla, she's traumatized.
1: Roland Rocchicelli, who likes
0: Dermot,
1: to get
0: himself.
1: Dermot, who likes to get his gear off.
0: And Sam.
1: Sam, who likes to get his gear. And Fats
0: and
1: on the end.
0: With a tiny little innie.
1: Well,
0: so how did that work for you in front of 13,000?
1: If I knew I was going to put it out there, I would have gave it old throttling or whatever.
0: That's the full Monty.
1: Well, we had jocks on. So we take off our towels or our gowns, and there we are with these jocks on, but you could pull them and they'd come off.
0: Right.
1: So we did that right at the end in front of 12,000 people.
0: The camera was from behind, you can see is your bum cracks.
1: But I'm standing there with absolutely nothing on. And there
0: poor old Carla.
1: Is Carla McGuire is right there.
0: And I've never seen anything
1: I'm
0: less
1: looking
0: impressive.
1: At her and she's going, oh, no, Bill.
0: No, that's
1: Bill.
0: That's not right.
1: So I can't look at her, the poor lady. But we were actually nude, raw, nothing.
0: No.
1: Why would you do that?
0: Well, I don't know. And himself?
1: And
0: he'd had some issues.
1: Who's that?
0: Himself.
1: No. Oh, damn.
0: The dude.
1: Did he? It didn't come out either, did it?
0: No, it's some structural issues.
1: I got it snapped. The cryo bay snap. So you should never go nude on TV.
0: Never go nude on television.
1: But I did it again in Munich.
2: We'll touch on that, I reckon, later on.
1: Oh, we're not touching.
0: No, no one could. It was in.
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16: JB and Billy started strong.
0: Oh, well, we're off to a crouching start. Jumped out of the block.
16: And they've only gotten better.
0: We're crawling to the line,
1: We're not breasting the tape, Jim.
16: So Triple M's Rush Hour is taking a bye.
1: I'll have a spell. Have a spell, Matt.
16: And instead, we give you the best of JB and Billy.
0: Do you reckon anyone on any other show is rolling with this sort of stuff?
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2: Plenty more golden moments to come in this hour as we look back at the best stuff from JB and Bill in 2026, including a little appearance from Billy's nemesis, Todd, from Barwon Heads. UK comedy royalty Stephen K. Amos will join us very soon and we'll hear a fruity Thursday joke from Bill. But first, if you've got a cold one near you, it might be time to crack it open as we hear the first ever time we attempted this brand new segment.
0: We're just going to get a little bit of sport. Before you hear at the top of the hour.
1: Yes.
0: The PGA Championship starts the back end of this week, very soon, obviously.
1: Mm-hmm.
0: Hang on, Jim.
1: Guess what time it is, Jim?
0: What time is it?
1: Frothy time! Yes, frothy time!
0: Frothy time?
1: The top of the hour. And thank you,
0: this?
1: Herbie.
0: Is this like Wharfie time?
1: On the back of Wharfie time.
0: You're putting frothy time into our show.
1: Every Friday or Thursday. What are we, Thursday? Every Thursday.
0: Thursday.
1: At 5 o'clock, Jim. frothy time.
0: We've still got an hour to go.
1: I know. That's, we're not drinking them.
0: Oh, okay. Just holding on.
1: Ramsey.
0: What about herbaceous? She's on to her third.
1: No, yes. Beersy's on them. Will's on them. Well, but we're professional.
0: We're professional.
1: Yes. 5 o'clock. Frothy time.
0: Frothy time.

0: Hollywood blockbuster. It's going to go stratospheric, and then I'll never have to schlep the tread
1: go down to Geelong again.
0: Yeah, exactly. Yeah. I can't even say it. I'm so disappointed in myself.
2: Well, on that same point, I read yesterday that Val Kilmer

0: mowing strip out the front between the driveways and the road, which is 3 foot wide, about 6 foot long.
1: Mm-hmm. Yep.
0: And they mow their half.
2: No.
3: Oh, no.
0: Every single time I drive out the driveway and I look and I go, you've got to be kidding me. For an extra one step with a foot, you could do both sides.
1: Do you mow?
0: I do indeed, and I do the whole bloody thing.
1: You do the whole lot, and they don't do it. That's very un-Australian.
3: No, that's un-Australian.
1: Yeah.
3: We had a neighbour, Mick, who mowed ours until I got an electric mower. It took me a while, fat.
1: Oh, yes.
3: Must admit, like Mick did it the whole time, and a very, very good man. I appreciated Mick doing it. So, Steve, fair enough.
1: Fair enough,
3: Steve. They can get stuff. Yep. Rod's there, fat.

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1: Hello, folks. This is Dave Faulkner from the Hoodoo Gurus.
0: The Hoodoo Gurus.
1: With Triple M's.
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1: 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Corey nearly bought a car on

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1: 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Albert Street's at Waterford Tambourine Road. No delays, just proceed with caution there. And lights on flash, Mount Warren Boulevard, Bodessa Beenleigh Road, Mount Warren Park. 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
3: Morning, I'm Lauren Howarth. Aussies all around the country are glued to their screens as the Socceroos try to make history against Egypt at the World Cup. They've never won a knockout stage match to come up against Messi's Argentina if they advance through to the round of 16. Meantime, Socceroos legends Craig Foster and Robbie Slater reckon now's the time to come up with a plan to bring the World Cup down under. Our campaign for the 2022 tournament received just one vote. Also making news today, the bird flu threat in Australia has deepened. The New South Wales poultry industry is facing a nervous wait after a suspected case on the state's mid-north coast. Another bird in Perth's north has also tested positive. Victoria Police has flown to the rescue, picking up a group of people from a four-wheel drive that washed away while trying to cross a flooded river. And there's excitement in the air in New York with Taylor Swift and Travis Kelce set to get married.
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3: Rabbitohs captain Cody Walker has apologised after being sin-binned for kicking a Panthers player in their 36-14 loss overnight. He lashed out at the opposition after playing the ball, robbing South Sydney of a try in the first half.
6: As a senior player, I've got to, you know, be better in those moments and not let the, you know, my aggression get the better of me. And I let the teammate, you know, let my teammates down, and I'm really sorry by that.
3: Up first today, the Dragons take on the Tigers. Right. Mostly sunny today, a top of 23. Tomorrow, partly cloudy, a max of 22. 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
8: 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Pretty romantic, huh?
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1: 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Still got that single vehicle crash, Albert Street at Waterford Tambourine Road in Waterford. No delays, though. And some lights on flash, Mount Warren Boulevard at Bodessa Beenleigh Road, Mount Warren Park. The Domain half-yearly sale has been extended until Monday. Take a further 10% off the already reduced Sealy Posturepedic Crown Dual Mattress range. 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

outside Perth's Optus Stadium will be removed. It comes after the 60-year-old was found guilty of assaulting a woman. And Prince William has appeared on Travis Kelce's podcast ahead of the NFL star's wedding to Taylor Swift. The royal talked about his World Cup hopes for England and also the challenges of being a dad. Mostly sunny today, a top of 23. Tomorrow, partly cloudy, a max of 22. 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
1: 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No delays though, and also no delays for the breakdown westbound local motorway at Meadowbrook. All clear, all other Brisbane majors. 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

0: G'day, Ella Langer here, standing on the shoulders of little giants who went before me, like Beethoven, who was 5'2", Einstein, about 5'6", even Jesus, based on averages, was about 5'5". As we evolve as a species, we are getting taller and taller and dumber. 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
1: It's hard to imagine Seats R Us without the wit and warmth of my mate Jamie Dunn.
2: Supercoach Wayne Bennett for Seats R Us. I had the top seat at the Broncos, lit the fire in the St George Dragon's nose. I sat on Neptune's throne at the Dolphins, and now I'm at the Rabbitoh.
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0: lost to Egypt in a penalty shootout to be knocked out of the tournament after hoping to advance through to the round of 16 for the first time.
1: You're going to feel favourite Socceroo there. They've left it all out on the pitch. There's absolutely no doubt about that. Every single time they're taken to it, and they've represented the country well. But the biggest ones, Harry Suter and Harrington, unable to convert their penalties.
0: Audio thanks to SBS. Also making news, the New South Wales poultry industry is facing a nervous wait after a suspected bird flu case. Samples have now been sent to the CSIRO. An early H5 result has also been recorded in WA. A Victorian man's been sentenced to at least 11 years behind bars for major drug trafficking offences. And crowds gathering near New York's Madison Square Garden to try to catch a glimpse of celebrities heading to Taylor Swift and Travis Kelce's wedding.
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0: A Tom Jenkins hat trick has helped the Panthers claim a 36-14 win over South Sydney overnight. He scored 25 tries so far this season to close in on Dave Brown's record haul of 38. Penrith fullback Dylan Edwards saying his teammates' defensive efforts actually impress him the most.
3: He was really disappointed with himself, sort of conceding that last try. So that's a really good sign for Milky. But yeah, it's his defence that really I really enjoy watching.
0: Mostly sunny today, a top of 23. Tomorrow, partly cloudy, a max of 22. 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
1: 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Still got that earlier single vehicle crash, Albert Street at Waterford Tambourine Road at Waterford, and a car on fire northbound M1 at the local motorway on ramp at Logan Home. No delays, all other majors. Reduce the duration of your cold this winter. 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
1: Mostly sunny today, a top of 23. Tomorrow, partly cloudy, a max of 22. 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
1: 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Hurry, must end Monday. Still got that earlier single vehicle crash on Albert Street at the intersection of Waterford Tampering Road, Waterford. Slight delay there. Also, debris on the road to look out for southbound M1 just before exit 26, Tanimera. 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
3: My 11-year-old son, Jagger, and he's got an inappropriate school haircut at the moment. 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
1: Hey there, I'm Lauren Howarth. The Socceroos have been knocked out of the World Cup after losing a penalty shootout to Egypt in their round of 32 clash. Defenders Harry Souter and Lucas Harrington both missed their penalty shots. Jackson Irvine telling SBS they're devastated.
2: They've been immense, the two of them, throughout this tournament. And as I say, to step up and take a penalty is not easy. So, yeah, they have all the boys' support, yeah.
1: Also making news today, the bird flu threat in Australia has deepened. The New South Wales poultry industry is facing a nervous wait after a suspected case on the state's mid-north coast, with testing now underway. Another bird in Perth's north has also tested positive. Victoria Police has flown to the rescue, picking up a group of people from a four-wheel drive that washed away while trying to cross a flooded river. And there's excitement in the air in New York, with Taylor Swift and Travis Kelce set to get married at Madison Square Garden.
0: Triple M Sport.
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1: The Panthers have snapped a two-match losing run, beating South Sydney 36-14 at Combank Stadium. Tom Jenkins starring for Penrith with a hat-trick. Coach Ivan Cleary says it was disappointing, though, to concede a try right at the end, but overall he's happy with their performance.
4: I don't know, just generally the energy and the connection the boys sort of showed. So, yeah, that was probably the best thing.
1: Round 18 continues today with the Dragons up against the Tigers before the Sharks and Broncos go head-to-head.
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1: Mostly sunny today, a top of 23. Tomorrow, partly cloudy, a max of 22. You can hear Triple M Breakfast and all your favourite shows anytime. 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
2: Now it's Triple M's
1: Lou and Josh.
3: It is Lou and Josh, the weekend edition. A very happy weekend to you, Australia. Coming up inside the next hour, we are talking words that you struggle to pronounce. And we're taking your calls on 133353, asking you the dumbest calls that you have received from your kids' school. That is on the way. It is your weekend edition of Lou and Josh right here on Triple M.

0: It is Lou and Judge on Triple M, your weekend edition. These are the best bits. And a little bit earlier in the year, we were talking, I mean, surely one of the craziest stories to come out of a school.
1: Hey, the world of bathrooms is rattled.
2: Oh,
1: not from number twos, thank God.
2: You've been telling me this week. Absolutely, it has been.
1: Blech.
2: What?
1: Yuck.
2: Sorry.
1: So something's going around. There's a story going around, which is true. It's the truth. I'm not making this up, guys. It's real news. Mm. Parents are being notified every time their child goes to the bathroom at school.
2: Why?
1: I don't know. So an Australian private school has started tracking when students go to the bathroom
2: during class
1: using CCTV footage.
2: What?
1: And alerting the parents, so like sending them a message when students enter and exit during lesson time. Sorry, if that was me, I got a weak bladder. I'd be going six to seven times a day.
3: Can you believe that, Judge? Six, seven times.
1: I think it was six or seven.
2: Oi, oi, oi.
1: It's
2: enough.
1: Don't point that pen at me.
2: It's enough. Now get to it.
1: You're not my dad.
2: Now get to it.
1: So the system was introduced after problems with vandalism and poor behaviour in newly renovated bathrooms.
2: Oh, okay.
1: But, like, you don't need to imagine how many texts Jill and Franco would have got.
2: Hold on. Why is this the mum and dad's problem?
1: Because I think it's like, well, they're going to the bathroom a lot. Like, what are they doing in
2: there?
1: Yeah,
2: okay. That's your problem, mate. Your school. You figure
1: your
2: that
1: prob.
2: Out. You know what I mean?
1: What's that? I was saying if it was here and mum and dad, I'd be going.
2: We'd be getting texts every 2 minutes.
1: Yeah, every song break. Can I pee?
2: Honestly, what are they called? Kegels or whatever. Kegels.
1: Oh, that strengthen your bladder.
2: You strengthen that up.
1: Up there.
2: Your uteral wall.
1: I think you have to do those after giving birth a lot.
2: Can I tell you something for nothing?
1: What?
2: Next sentence will cost you $1.50, but this one's free.
1: Thanks. Love that.
2: So glad that I just went to school before all of this.
1: Same. We didn't have a worry in the world.
2: We were free.
1: Free flowing.
2: Sorry?
1: Your bladder. Free flowing.
2: Yeah, I was talking more like not so under surveillance.
1: Yes, I know. Like we could climb a tree and no one would get us in trouble.
2: Well, they might.
1: Oh.
2: But, you know, it's just like less. There's not camera. You're not. Your parents aren't getting texts sent to them if you're going to do a wee.
1: Were you a naughty kid?
2: Listen, I was, but not, you've told me your naughty stories before and they were the most pathetic things I've ever heard. I was not a naughty, I was just
1: okay, big naughty kid.
2: No, I was an annoying kid in class, always getting sent out of class for being annoying. I wasn't smashing stuff up.
1: Oh, no, that's same as me. I was like detention all the time. They'd put my class in, they put my desk in the hallway because I talk so much.
2: Oh, shock horror. Thank God there's radio. Otherwise we'd be buggered. We'd be out of jobs.
1: Seriously, I always thought that. I was like, what would we actually do if this goes pear-shaped? Well, you'd go to the farm, so I guess I'd just come with you and mow some lawns.
3: Attach yourself to Judge.
1: We'd be like that duo who go to work and it's like the printer's a two-man job.
2: I'd
1: be putting things through the photocopier.
2: You just follow me, just shadow me, and you don't really talk to anyone. You're just that weird bird.
1: You're going, can we go home now, Jack?
2: That's just Lou. She's fine. Dumbest call you got from your kid's school.
1: Yeah, What did your naughty little kid do? Or they weren't even naughty.
2: Yeah.
1: Like silly things where you're like, why are you calling me about this?
2: Yeah. But also would love to hear some naughty yarns too, if we could.
0: Triple M's Lou and Judge.

0: It is the weekend edition of Lou and Judge. We've just been talking about a school that was notifying parents every time their kid would go to the bathroom. So on 133353, we've been asking, what is the dumbest call you received from your kid's school?
1: We've got Carly. Talk to us.
2: A few years back, my son was in year five and I got a phone call from the principal of the school. And to quote her, she rang to talk to me about the dangers of sack whacking.
1: Tell me you had to have a little giggle.
2: Oh, I actually cracked up laughing. I was like, I'm so sorry.
3: Oh, God, that brings back memories.
2: Like, boys have been doing this since the dawn of time.
3: Yeah, we have. Yeah. We really have.
1: It's like the decking.
3: Yeah.
1: It was a big trend, wasn't it?
3: I remember it. Hearing the words sack whack and then swiftly receiving one, if you were the giver of it, it's the greatest feeling of all time. The receiver, you respect the laws of the sack whack, but it does hurt a lot.
1: Yeah.
3: Thank you, Carly. Viv, talk to us. What call did you get from your school?
4: Oh, my mum got a call the other day, bro, about my little brother. They suspended him, bro. He took a shit in the teacher's toilet and they suspended him for it.
3: Reverse kanga?
1: Oh, Jack.
4: Oh, I wish.
1: Did he flush?
4: Bro, you know what kids' toilets are like, bro. You know what I mean.
3: He wanted something a bit cleaner.
4: Something fresh, somewhere you can be comfortable. You know?
3: He's a boy of taste.
1: He's a cheeky devil.
3: Thanks, man. Thanks, bro.
1: Greg, what's your story?
5: Mummy, Daddy, happy Free Ball Friday.
1: Greg.
6: Happy Free Ball Friday, Greg.
3: Thank you, Greg. Appreciate it, mate. Happy Free Ball Friday to you.
5: Quick one. So my wife and I are back when my kids are in daycare, not so much school, but every time they change my kid's nappy, they'd text my wife and myself to say we've changed their nappy.
1: And so how many times was that a day?
5: About five or six a day sometimes.
1: Big what? Pooper, big pooper.
5: it got a bit old. Even if they were clean, they'd say, not needed, but they'd still text me anyway.
1: Yeah, so it's kind of like unnecessary information you didn't need.
5: 100%.
3: It's too much.
5: I'm never getting back again.
3: Oh, mate.
1: It's the same as the toilet. Oh, your kid's just taking a pee.
3: Yeah.
1: Cool.
3: Yeah.
1: Thanks.
3: It'd annoy me to tears.
1: Thanks, Greg.
3: Thanks, Greg. Michelle, talk to us.

0: car park.
1: Oh,
0: at the end of season, you know, school pranks, which was fine because his mates were in the sixth, so they were heading off to high school. But him being school captain, they said, they rang and they were like, you better come and pick this kid up so we don't suspend him.
2: Like, come on, wait another year till you're going to do it.
3: Especially, you just get, it actually reminds me very quickly of a yarn. I just got voted as a prefect at school, at high school. And they basically sat me down and said, this is only because we've got a democratic system. No teachers voted for you. The student body did. You've got to really, you know, show that you can handle this responsibility. I said, yeah, of course I can. I'm not even joking. 10 minutes later, I was in the school hall having lunch and I was standing on a table with all the boys laughing, squeezing two lemons into my eyes.
2: They're like, why did we give him this?
3: And the deputy headmaster walks past and just
2: Archdale.
3: So very similar time. And thank you very much for your calls.
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3: 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Forget NRL. 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So don't just hear about it later. 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A Home World Cup is coming in 2027. 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We're all in. 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
4: G'day, Frank from Midas here. 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
1: Mitre 10's got your back. 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
3: Good morning, I'm Lauren Howarth. Well, it's all over for the Socceroos. They've lost a dramatic penalty shootout against Egypt to be sent packing from the World Cup. Coach Tony Popovich has told SBS we should be proud.
4: At this moment right now, everything's a little bit tough to take, but I'm sure every Australian is proud of the group and what they did throughout the tournament and tonight the effort they put in.
3: Meantime, Socceroos legends Craig Foster and Robbie Slater reckon we should team up with New Zealand and Indonesia to bring the tournament down under. Also making news today, the CSIRO is testing samples to confirm whether a deadly bird flu strain has reached our east coast. Authorities in New South Wales are waiting on the results. And plenty of celebrities have been spotted heading to Taylor Swift and Travis Kelce's wedding at Madison Square Garden in New York, including Ed Sheeran, Gigi Hadid and Hugh Grant.
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3: Mostly sunny today, a top of 23. Tomorrow, partly cloudy, a max of 22. 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

0: Lou and Jarge for your weekend edition. Right now, it is time for us to play one of our favourite games. Two letters, one word.
1: Two letters, one word.
2: When will you ever get it?
1: I've got it. Sorry, I was just scrolling.
2: You're an idiot, Archdale.
1: Cheers, Dalton.
2: Okay, we've got Lauren and Thomas on the line.
1: Howdy.
3: G'day, how are you?
4: Hi.
2: Happy Monday, team.
1: Happy Monday, LT. Now, do you guys know how this game works?
3: Yes, yep. I do.
1: I don't.
2: I'm going to start with a letter.
1: Okay.
2: And then Jarch is going to say the letter it has to end with.
1: Yep.
2: And you've got to find a word.
1: Best of five.
2: Yes.
1: So it's a shout out the name to lock in your bloody points.
5: Your name is your buzzer. Your name is your buzzer. And then you say the word.
2: Lock in your bloody point.
1: All Everything's right. fine.
2: I'll start. S.
1: T.
4: Lauren.
1: Lauren.
3: Thomas.
5: It was Lauren.
1: Lauren.
4: That.
1: Oh, sorry. What it was an S.
5: S.
1: But that's.
4: That. That.
1: Yeah. No. That's mishearing. We've got to make it very clear.
2: Chat.
1: Sat.
2: Oh.
4: That'll work too, because I was going to say fart, so.
5: Okay, guys, can we have a bit of order?
1: Yeah, so a bit of order. Well, I wish Judge Jarchi was here.
2: Okay.
1: Yeah. Okay.
2: All right.
5: 1-0 to Lauren.
2: T.
1: T.
4: Lauren.
3: Thomas.
1: I think it was Lauren.
4: Tart.
1: Tart.
5: Tart.
2: Nice.
1: Very good.
2: I had a Portuguese tart.
1: Correct.
5: Okay, Lauren. Delicious. Lauren's up 2-0 here. It's okay. Match point.
1: Match point here,
2: yeah.
1: Mate.
2: Righty. L.
1: K.
3: Thomas.
1: Thomas.
3: Look.
1: Very good.
2: Nice.
1: Back in the game,
5: 2-1.
2: Could have done lock.
1: Yeah, but he didn't.
5: He did look.
1: He did look.
2: Just throwing out other words for next time.
1: Could have done leak.
2: True.
1: Could have done
2: I
1: like.
2: I do need to do.
5: I couldn't have done like.
1: No, I was just
4: no, leak.
1: Yeah, yep. Yeah. Okay, next one.
2: All right. D.
1: Oh, I've used up my K. L.
4: Lauren.
1: I think that's a tie. That was a tie.
2: Okay,
5: What does that mean?
1: That means Thomas.
5: Oh, Thomas.
3: I'll go deal.
1: We'll give it to Thomas.
2: Deal or no deal, T.
5: Okay, that's 2-2. This is it.
2: Right, this is the
1: match point.
2: Winner. P.
1: You know what? Bugger it.
3: So what was that letter?
1: It was P for Percy, and the next letter is going to be P for Percy.
4: Lauren.
3: Thomas.
1: Lauren.
5: Lauren.
4: Pip.
1: Pip.
5: Pip.
2: Nice.
5: And she's pipped him.
1: Wow, she's Lauren. Pipped him in the post.
5: Wow.
1: Pipped him in the
2: blast. Well done,
1: Loza. Congrats, Lauren.
4: Yay.
1: Well done. Thank you for playing, Thomas. Very close, mate. Down to the wire.
3: Thank you.
2: Better luck next time.
1: Better luck next time, brother.
0: Triple M's Lou and Jarge.

0: It is the weekend edition of Lou and Judge. A little earlier in the year, we were talking about a man who he struggled to say something, and the poor guy ended up becoming the laughing stock of the world.
1: So a bloke's basically tried to record a weather update for his mate. His mate's away. He's gone, oh, send us a weather update. Yeah, well, I'll film one for you. He has a lot of trouble pronouncing the word visibility. Okay. Obviously, the visibility is low, or maybe it's great.
2: There's a lot of fog around, perhaps.
1: Could be. I think we've got some audio of this, do we?
3: We do.
4: Salamat, guys. This is Kuya Rubin. Just looking on the outside, and the visibility. There it is. The visibility is very low. So please, guys, when you're driving, please be careful.
2: Well, that's nice. At least you're trying to be safe, you know.

0: Selamat. So I'm assuming that's Indonesia. Selamat pagi, I believe, is an Indonesian greeting. I did Indonesian at school.
1: Did you?
2: Did you actually?
1: Did you actually?
0: At Walker Primary.
1: Cute. Walker Primary does
0: did an Indonesian.
2: Indonesian.
0: Yeah, swear to God.
1: What else do you know?
0: Oh, I bloody can't remember. I remember Selamat pagi.
1: That's it.
0: Nah, I reckon if you push me, I can remember more.
1: I kind of know visibility. I can see how that could your tongue could stumble over that.
0: Remember on the podcast we couldn't pronounce what's the bloody ventriloquism, and we'd cooped it because we couldn't remember the V, so we're going tranquilicist.
1: Tranquilicist.
0: We're going, what is this? They think tranquiloquism. It was
1: for so long.
0: I've looked back at that, and it's pure embarrassment. What words can you guys not say any words?
1: I struggle with, I said it before.
0: Peripheral you struggle
1: yeah,
0: with?
1: Peripheral vision. Peripheral vision. That was like Snape.
0: Peripheral vision.
1: Peripheral.
0: What about you, Big Horse?
2: No, I'm pretty good at all words. What about you, Josh?
0: I'm incredibly articulate as well. I don't think.
1: Peripheral.
0: I'd struggle spelling restaurant.
2: Yeah, but
1: just same.
0: It's just.
2: Okay.
1: Like, is
0: the AU at the end or is it in the middle?
2: That's not what we're talking about.
0: I understand.
2: It's a completely different. Like, that's spelling.
1: I struggle spelling exaggerate as well.
0: Don't even get me started.
2: That's so, spelling.
1: Yeah,
2: not
1: we're
2: what we're talking
1: about.
0: We're peripheral. I don't know if there's any words I struggle. I'm sure there is, but not off
1: you
0: the top.
1: You say broccoli when it's broccoli.
0: Well, I'll happily use both, but I grew up saying broccoli.
2: What about actually irreverent?
0: Irreverent. What about?
1: You're trying to think of
2: a single one.
1: What word do you struggle to say?
0: Yeah.
1: I think we'll have a giggle at this.
0: Surely there's a few out there.

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1: 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Got a slight delay outbound through Greenslade Pacific Motorway. Lights still on flash. Mount Warren Boulevard at Bodas and Beenleigh Road, Mount Warren Park. No delays. 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
3: Hey there, I'm Lauren Howarth. The Socceroos are out of the World Cup after a heartbreaking penalty shootout loss to Egypt.
4: It's obviously devastating for all the fans and for, you know, everyone who was enjoying the tournament so much. This team did a lot of really great stuff. Today was a tough game. You know, we have to give credit to Egypt as well. They controlled a lot of that game.
3: Former captain Craig Foster on the ABC there following our round of 32 exit. Also making news, there are concerns a deadly strain of the bird flu has reached Australia's east coast. It comes after a sick bird was found in New South Wales. Samples have been sent to the CSIRO with testing now underway. A Victorian man has been sentenced to at least 11 years behind bars for major drug trafficking offences. And crowds gathering near New York's Madison Square Garden to try to catch a glimpse of celebrities heading to Taylor Swift and Travis Kelce's wedding.

0: Tigers. Mostly sunny today, a top of 23. Tomorrow, partly cloudy, a max of 22. 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
2: Now it's Triple M's
1: Lou and Josh.
3: Lou and Josh, it is your weekend edition on Triple M. We've got a huge hour coming at you. We're going to play, it's one of our favourite games, Reverse the Verse. That is coming up for you. And we're talking strange obsessions that you had as a kid or that your kid has. 133353 is the phone number for that. It is Lou and Josh, the weekend edition on Triple M.

0: And then I go, jokes, you weren't listening. Because look, I got them screenshot up here.
1: All right, screenshot queen, why don't you do your first song then? Go on.
0: Okay. Working 9 to 5.
2: Ooh, that's nice.
1: Mama kind of hit those notes just quietly.
2: Okay.
1: All right, let's see what you got.
2: Let's reverse it.
0: 5 foot 9
1: Go.
0: 5 foot 9 Go.
2: Take it away.
1: Okay. 5 foot 9 Go.
2: That was good.
0: Very good.

0: Lichtensee.
1: Very German. Go again.
0: Hilvalishnazit.
2: Hilvalishnazit.
0: You nailed that.
3: Here we go. Let's see.
2: Isn't she lovely?
1: Yes.
2: Isn't she lovely?
3: That's good.
1: That's pretty bloody good.
0: I'll give you 90%.
1: Okay.
3: One more. Take it away, Jachi.
1: Yeah, no vacancy. Ooh. Treaty Oak Revival.
3: Let's reverse it.
1: Yes, Nick Evander. Hey. Yes, Nick Evander. Hey.
0: Yes, Nick Evander.
1: Oh, I reckon that's pretty good, though.
3: Okay. Here we go.
0: Yeah, and they're all vacancy.
1: Yes!
0: Yeah, and they're all vacancy.
3: Nice. There she is.
1: We're getting better, kid.
0: Good game, guys.
1: Holy dooly.
4: Triple M's Lou and Jarch. The week.

0: It is the weekend edition of Lou and Judge. There's been a little girl who's obsessed with something that you typically wouldn't be.
1: Well, there's a world that's rattled.
2: Hey, could you talk to me about it, mate?
1: It's going to rattle you. So hold on to your chair.
2: Oh, God, hold on.
1: Great segue from me. That's what we do in radio.
2: You know, is it?
1: Loop things back.
2: Righto. Okay, I'll learn.
1: Yeah, no, you're all good, mate.
2: Thanks.
1: I'll teach you the ropes.
2: Thanks, mate.
1: It's okay. There's a viral video going around.
2: Sorry, did you need to be?
1: Yeah, hold on to your chair.
2: No,
1: seriously, hold on to it.
2: All right, hold on. I'm got it.
1: Yeah, good. Okay. Little girl obsessed with chairs, not toys. So she might come in here and steal your chair.
2: Oh, that's adorable. Hold on to this bastard.
1: She literally sleeps with a little chair, like one of those little plastic ones from Bunnings, in her little cot. She makes little chairs out of Lego. Just everything chairs. Like no toys. She doesn't want your Lego. She doesn't want your Barbie. She just wants chairs.
2: Well, I would dispute that, Louisa, because the first photo is a Duplo built chair. So if she does have Duplo, which is the big blocks.
1: I used to play with Duplo.
2: Remember Duplo? She's built a chair out of that. There must just be something about the aesthetic of a chair that just tickles her brain.
1: She's sitting on it in her little cot.
2: You got a chair in a cot.
1: She's got tiny little chairs. She sits like a little camp chair as well.
2: Can I be honest?
1: What?
2: I feel like this is some foreshadowing to an ominous future.
1: She's got to be a chair maker.
2: No. Worse. Name the one thing that megalomaniac villains are known for.
1: Chairs.
2: Swinging around in a chair when the spy walks into a room.
3: Oh.
1: She's the
2: patting
1: villain.
2: A cat. Patting a hairless cat.
1: She's a little mini-me.
3: She could also be a judge on The Voice as well.
1: Yes.
2: Oh, well, let's hope it goes voice-wise.
1: She could be a regular at the pub.
2: If she gets to 12 and starts building lairs instead of chairs, we know which way she's
1: and
2: going.
1: Patting the cat evilly.
2: Yeah, and just always needs to have a feline around.
1: Did you ever have weird obsessions when you were a kid?
2: You know, I used to, when I was a kid, I used to, well, not really weird, but I was obsessive about drawing and reading.
1: Yeah, the shapes. I remember the one you were drawing.
2: What?
1: The shape you were drawing.
2: What shape was it?
1: Come on.
2: I used to draw and read.

0: in reading. Not really a weird obsession.
1: I used to love eating Play-Doh.
0: That explains a whole bloody heap.
1: It was salty. It was real salty.
0: Weird obsessions.
1: Whip up a batch of Play-Doh for me, would you, Jill?
0: Yeah, but you know, it's because it looked good, Lou, and it smelt good, and it wasn't pricey.
1: Burgers out of it.
0: Yeah, you
1: as well.
0: Could, and then you'd convince yourself as a kid, this is gonna taste good, and then you'd bite it. Instant regret.
1: Yeah, going. Ew. Well, not for me. I'd eat anything, Jay.
0: That is correct.
1: Yeah, you know, someone with a weird obsession.
0: Yeah.
1: We'll take kids, and we'll also take adults.
0: Yeah, we'll take kids and adults.
1: You know, like we're watching the Lord of the Rings chick.
0: Which bird?
1: Was it Lord of the Rings? And she didn't she have like a she'd play like Duck Duck Goose with them?
0: Oh yeah, that she had cardboard cutouts of the Lord of the Rings characters.
1: Yeah.
0: And she'd have real people in a circle and cardboard cutouts playing Duck Duck Goose. And she'd hit Goose on the cardboard cutout and then run away from it.
1: Absurd.
0: insane.
2: Triple M's Lou and Jarge. The

0: of a little girl being obsessed, not with toys, but with chairs. We've opened up the phone lines on 133353 and asked, what was your weird obsession as a kid?
1: Tash, what was the weird obsession? Is it you?
2: It was me. Yeah, me.

0: boxes in my sister's cupboard with
1: That's cool.
0: probably about, I'd say 60 of them. I go collect them from
1: 60.
0: outside and then hide them in her cupboard.
2: 60 snails.
0: 60. Yeah. It was a good collection of them. I used to love collecting
2: Whoa.
0: Things. So.
1: And then you forget about them, and it was the longest escape for the snails ever.
0: Oh,
1: 10 years
0: yeah.
1: later,
0: and a
1: they
0: few of them
1: got
0: probably
1: back.
0: Didn't make it.
2: Yeah.
0: There's no snails coming out of that cupboard.
2: I kind of see the obsession with snails. The other day, I opened up my litter box and there was a little snail there, and I'd always be like, hey, Mr. Snail. And then I'd close my litter box and see if it was the next day.
1: You'd say, hey, Mr. Snail, would you?
2: Yeah.
1: Buddy, remember how we said that stuff was weird?
2: Yeah.
1: Thanks, Tash. Come on, bud. We'll chat after the show. We got Archie, mate. What was your weird obsession? What was your weird obsession?
3: In a similar vein, this is my wife. When she was a kid, she used to crawl around the house, like get behind the curtains to the windowsill, find all the dead flies.
1: Oh, no.
3: Yes. And then,
1: oh, no.
3: Well, no, because the wings are disgusting. She'd pick the wings off and then eat the rest of the fly.
1: What? Archie.
2: That's what.
1: You want to know something weird, mate?
2: Yeah.
3: Well, the weird thing is that I married her after.
2: Yeah, that too.
1: No, Archie, that is weird. This is kind of on you too, mate. Now, someone I know very, very close to me, mm-hmm. I don't feel like I want to say who it is just because, but someone very, very close to me growing up, when we'd go to the footy club or something, he'd actually catch the flies on the window live, pick the wings off as well, and then eat them too.
4: Wow.
2: What is that?
3: It was Jack.
2: It was you.
1: Is your wife short?
3: Yes.
1: He didn't grow either.
3: Like under 5 foot.
1: Holy
2: it's the flies. Mark.
1: Thanks, Archie.
5: You get in.
2: What's the weird obsession?
5: You know how people eat rock melon and prosciutto?
1: Yeah.
5: I've got a friend that has rock melon and Vegemite sandwiches.
1: Oh, that's weird.
2: Mind it.
1: That is weird, but
2: because it's sweet and salty.
1: I know. Have you ever tried it, Mark?
5: I've tried it. It's an acquired taste, but it's a new version of sweet and sour. It might
1: catch
5: on.
1: Yeah, that's it. Okay.
2: Let's give that a go, Josh.
1: I actually wouldn't mind giving that a go.
2: Yeah, we'll have a try of that tomorrow in studio.
1: Thank you, Mark.
2: Thanks, Mark. Kate, what's the weird obsession?
6: Hi. When I was pregnant with my three daughters in the last trimester, I got a thing called pica, which I'd never heard about, and I was doing pottery, and the smell of the clay baking made me want to taste it. In the end, I found that hacking away at an old lamppost, I would chew on the wood constantly.
1: No way.
6: 3 o'clock in the morning, I would take the bits of wood to hospital, and then I had my baby. I chewed it all the way up until I had the baby, and then I'd throw it away, and I did it with all three of my kids.
1: No way.
2: A wood chopper. Shoot a little wood chopper.
1: Like
2: that's a good one. Those are
1: like
2: some good stories.
1: Essentially a beaver.
2: Yeah.
1: Just make it a big dam.
2: Yeah.
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0: Lou and Jarge for your weekend edition. We are doing the best bits, and a little earlier in the year, Lou came into the studio and had an issue with something that was going on with Jarge.
1: You've come in today.
2: Yeah, with a pep in my step.
1: Yes, you have, because you were...
2: About a fresh weekend?
1: Yeah, you were sick last week, but something's...
2: I look great.
1: Do you?
2: I look awesome.
1: Do you?
3: Do ya?
2: Yep.
1: Because you've had a real fashion faux pas. That shirt.
2: What is wrong with...
1: It is Harley Davidson. Harley Davidson.
2: I love Harley.
3: That's
2: too.
3: Not what's wrong with That's, it, though.
1: It is the ugliest shirt I have seen.
2: You're not happy with the camo?
1: It's just the long sleeve fit on you as well looks really out of place. And it's got these little tight sleeve cuffs. And then you're also wearing a yellowy kind of hat.
2: It's a gold, green and gold hat for the Wallabies.
1: Yeah, which is fine. And then you've got a camo shirt, long sleeve with cuffs.
2: How can you even see that?
1: Then you've got your floating head.
2: I thought you just thought I was wearing a Harley Davidson logo.
1: No.
3: Can I also say, what's the point of... The Harley Davidson, why is Harley Davidson has a very orange logo making a camouflage shirt?
2: Well, have you been hunting, mate?
1: Do they hunt on their motorbikes?
3: No.
2: No, but you wear a bit of orange so that you can be discerned from animals.
1: You think
2: animals.
1: That's what the marketing team were doing? I'm not taking this to a roast Harley Davidson. Great company. But
3: great bikes,
1: but that shirt on you.
2: Well, can I be honest?
1: It ain't it, kid. It's the long sleeve. It's everything. Just not doing it for you.
2: This is the thing. I love this shirt. So

0: not even joking. I was just putting some water through my hair or something, a splash in my face, and I just hear from behind me, "Steph, are you joking?" I said, "What?" She goes, "You're not seriously going out like that." I said, "What, go and do radio?" She said, "Mate," I said, "What's wrong with it?" She said, "You've got a yellow hat, which doesn't, it clashes with the orange."
1: It does, she's right.
0: Who even thinks about that? She's like, "It's a camouflage long sleeve with blue training shorts. I had black socks and white shoes on, white Nikes on." And she's like, "Mate, it's just all," she's like, I actually thought you were joking. She's like, "I thought you were trying to stir me up."
1: I'm all for color blocking, Jack. It's fashion. But that, my friend, is mixing too many colors. And the style of top. Don't wear long sleeves anymore.
0: So you want me to get my pipes out is what you're saying?
1: No. You want I guess that's technically what I am.
0: Hey, you want to see the pythons?
1: Wouldn't call them pythons.
0: You want to see?
1: I'd call them slithery little red belly black snakes.
0: Yeah, look, right now they may be similar to a baby red belly.
1: Mm.
0: But you want to see those baby red bellies?
1: No, that shape just doesn't suit you. Just wear a jumper next time.
0: Well, if we're going for criticisms.
1: Don't you dare come for me.
0: Maybe try not wearing 300 different branded things at once and just go for some plain stuff.
1: Jack, I'm wearing all plain
0: shivers,
1: today.
0: The break's been going too long.
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3: 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Got a multi-vehicle crash northbound Lutwyche Road, two left lanes before Kedron Park Road, Lutwyche, slight delay there. And another crash northbound the M1 at the local motorway exit, Logan Home, delays building. 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
12: Hey there, I'm Brett Thomas. The World Cup dream has ended for the Socceroos, losing to Egypt in heartbreaking fashion in this morning's knockout match in Dallas. With scores tied at 1-1 after extra time, the Aussies lost a penalty shootout. But coach Tony Popovich insists fans back home should be proud.
13: I think we showed the world that Australian football is strong. A wonderful group. I'm just devastated for them that we can't progress.
12: Around 1,000 guests have been secretly ushered into New York's Madison Square Garden for the celebrity wedding of the century. Fans are braving 37-degree heatwave temps to catch a glimpse of Taylor Swift and Travis Kelce. WA will remove a statue of AFL Hall of Famer Nicky Winmar after he was